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1: Oh, yeah, that was Faco with This Heart Attack, the acoustic version. And this next tune is Phil Jamieson with Blue as the Sunlight, and the interview will be immediately after this song.

0: This is Ben Harper, and you're listening to Bay FM, the coolest place for your ears to be.
1: That last track was Blue as the Sunlight by Phil Jamieson, and I actually have the honour of having him on the line right now. How are you, mate?
2: Good mornings, good afternoons, good evenings. I am so great.
1: Oh, that's awesome. And I really dig that track, by the way. Can you give us a little bit of, behind the scenes on Blue as the Sunlight?
2: It's October 15th, 2025, driving out from Melbourne to Belgrave, which is a suburb of Melbourne, like outer suburbs of Melbourne. It's mm-hmm. foggy, very foggy. And I'm meeting a chap named Ben Edgar for the first time, who people would know perhaps as a collaborator of Angus and Julia Stone, Vicar and Linda Bull. I've never met him before. And we get to the studio and it's this beautiful spot in the woods, and he'd written the music to this track, which is the 6-8-3-4 wonderful swung, complicated chord progression that it is. And I got in there and just started, riffing on, unconditional love, and also just complicated things that happen on airlines and trying not to open the bottle of wine. So, yeah, that's where Blue as the Sunlight was born. And then I ended up going back to Belgrave and recording a couple more songs with him, reading Keats in Byron Bay, which just dropped the other day as well. So, that's where it came from, yeah.
1: Oh, sweet. And both of those songs, they're on your album that's coming out on August 14th, 10 Charlie. What's with the title with that, by the way?
2: It's an aisle seat on a 737. 10C, yes. I mentioned it in Blue as the Sunlight. Essentially, I had all these great, what I considered to be great titles for this second record.
1: Yeah.
2: I sent them through, and the powers that be, management / record company / whoever, were like, we don't like any of these titles, except what is 10 Charlie? I'm like, oh, it's an aisle seat in a 737. They're like, well, we like that. I'm like, okay. For better or worse, I think that people have told me that the record is sort of a journey. So basically I was like, well, I won't know until August 15 until people have heard the record, whether they agree with me or not. But I was giving it my best shot into making it sort of a journey, and hence why the tour is called PJ Air, and you can come on board and join the flight. You know what I mean?
1: Oh, that's a nice image. Actually, in a time now where people are just, I guess, getting singles, and the art of an album, it's not lost, but it feels like it's been slipping away from us. It's really cool to have, a journey within a whole bunch of songs in the form of an album. And how you feel about that, like the way songs and things are being released these days?
2: Yeah, I mean, there's like a little bit old man yells at cloud, right? Like, I'm chill with it. I think I love music and I love songs, and there's so much great Australian music coming out as we speak that are doing full-length albums as well. I think that Maybe there's more like mad instant cash in singles. I don't even know. I'm not in it for that, but I think people maybe can see streaming numbers or algorithmic stuff, or maybe syncing to advertisements or whatever. But I just exist in a different lane, and I'm grateful for the lane, and I'm grateful that other artists are doing great full-length records as well that I love. So, yeah, I think the art of the album is still there. But also, that's okay. If you want to do some singles, that's chill as well. Whatever works.
1: Yeah. Well, actually, that's very true. And look, whenever I get a guest on the show, because the show is called Living Your Arts Off, and it's kind of, to help artists find ways to make a better than good living from their art form, because if they're focused on that, they'll be able to create, better art. And that's great for the community and great for society. And so I often, when I get artists like yourself on the show, I ask her what piece of advice you would give your younger self now that, you've had a span of a career that's still going and you managed to maintain it, but maybe you had different visions when you were little younger, and or doubts or whatever it is. So, I don't know. What advice would you give your 18-year-old Phil?
2: 17, I joined the Grinspoon band in Lismore, and it was a. So the advice would probably be, You know, I think that in many ways I put a lot of I really cared what other people thought of me. And sorry, excuse me, there's someone calling. but I'm not going to take it because this is too important. And I really thought, I really cared about people pleasing and making sure that, like, you know, I was concerned about like what other people. But I mean, not so much in our first or second records, but I think, you know, and I think that, yeah, just trust your instincts. It's a classic. Yeah. It's a classic tale. A tale as old as time, right? Like to trust your instincts. And I've within the eight records of Grinners, we haven't always done that. We've allowed other things happen and producers and stuff. That's obvious within the record, to be honest. But but yes, my advice would be is to not sweat the small stuff. And just don't give a fuck, man.
1: Yeah, yeah.
2: just follow your instincts. You know,
1: it may seem like I don't know, obvious advice, but I think a lot of us get pulled in different directions and we get influenced by the people around us or the people we respect or all that kind of stuff. So I think it's actually a golden nugget of advice to trust your instincts. Like, I think
2: yeah, absolutely. Absolutely.
1: And while we're on that topic, have you ever received a really bad piece of advice that you either did and it didn't work out or you didn't do and you're glad you didn't? It's putting you on the spot.
2: Yeah, I try not to focus on the bad advice. Like, you know, like it's something like I wouldn't want to repeat. I think Bernard Fanning gave me good advice once from the Powderfinger Band.
1: Yeah.
2: He told me to roll my clothes, not fold them, because you have more space in a suitcase. So I was like, that's thank you, Bernard. That's a handy advice that I do it to this day is rolling the clothes rather than folding them. So that was good advice. But yeah, if I had been given bad advice, it was quickly put into the bad advice bin, and I probably wouldn't care to share.
1: Yeah. Fair enough. And good advice is good advice, and especially practical advice. You know.
2: Yeah, I love it. Yeah. Yeah.
1: So on point. And look, you're taking these new songs. You got you mentioned it before, Reading Keats and Byron Bay. We're going to play that in a minute. But you're taking these new songs, which are all great tunes, and I'm loving them. All around the country.
2: Yes. But and it's going to be so fun. Yeah.
1: There's a lot of dates on that tour. How you?
2: 44 shows. Yeah.
1: Yeah. How do you pace yourself with that kind of thing?
2: Yeah, it's an interesting question. Look, it's a different lane this type of touring to Grinners or whatever. But ultimately, it's by nowhere near as physically taxing as a Grinspoon show, because there's so much more jumping around or, you know, loudness and physicality. The stages the stages are broader, they're bigger, etc. For this tour, it's the pacing is a lot more like the actual show itself is sedate, but I'm tour managing, production managing, and driving as well. So there's on the Mondays and Tuesdays, which is now today, for example, I'm either doing interviews or advancing shows and, you know, reaching out to venues and chatting about production and all the stuff. So I love doing the DIY. I'm a punk at heart, so the DIY stuff I love. But, awesome. Yeah, it's a fair amount of, sort of administrative boring stuff, which is normally taken care of in larger productions by other people. So I'm getting my hands dirty, for want of a better term, in doing sort of everything, but ultimately it's so satisfying. And, you know, like it's nice to be able to go, right, that was me, I did it all. It was a fantastic, I will let you know in September 12th how the pacing went, to be honest, but at this stage it's going well.
1: Okay, cool. And look, I mean, when you're wearing so many caps and running an independent career is like running a small business, so many of us independent artists have to wear multiple caps. And it's definitely can get stressful at times when you're maybe dealing with the multiple personalities while you're on tour. And I'm not talking about your own multiple personalities, I'm talking about band members and crew and anything else. But you know, I hats off to you because it's good to get your hands dirty like that and get understand the mechanizations under a whole tour. And for those, you know, younger crew out there that may be listening right now, you know, you might snob off doing those jobs, but I think actually it helps you understand the whole business, right?
2: Well, yeah, I just also find it rewarding because, yep. you know, and also it makes sense in the bottom line. Like, you know, me yeah. and Ricky are driving around Australia together, sharing rooms, and I'm driving a 2008 Hyundai Elantra, which I've nicknamed Black Velvet. So, yeah, it's like a lot of fun. We're doing it pretty DIY. The show itself is super intimate but really fun. Fills me with joy to do it every night. And so this week, exactly 5 shows this week, Wednesday, Thursday, Friday, Saturday, Sunday, which is a bit, let's be honest. Yeah, yeah. But
1: especially in The Voice,
2: like,
1: right?
2: Yeah, look, it's by no means as hectic as a Grinners tour. Yep. There's so much more yelling in Grinners.
1: Gotcha. Yeah.
2: There's a lot more singing in this lane. Yep. But yeah, it's just a muscle, right? Like, you know, like yep. if you use it enough, it usually gets pretty hardy. So yeah, mm-hmm. I feel ultimately, you know, having this opportunity to talk to you, release, record, and you know, promote and play new music is. It fills my cup, man. And nice. Whether there'll be 30 people or 300 or 3,000 people at shows, it's always the same. When people say, what can they expect? And especially at a solo show, it's horrifically selfish what I do in the solo realm. Like I want to connect to the songs first. And nice. I think in my theory is that once I've connected to them, then there's a little waterfall moment where, in theory, people connect as well. I don't go out there trying to connect. I can try to connect to myself first, and then it sounds fairly hippie-ish, but and then in theory, if I'm having a good time, then usually everyone else is. And I really don't want to go and see someone, pay $50 and see them be miserable on stage, so you won't get that from me. But within Grinspoon, I've got my eyes open the whole gig because there's so many people there that I want to make sure everyone's safe. In a PJ Air tour, I don't really open my eyes until the fourth song and I'm like, oh, there's people here, Ricky. What do you know? So I'm like, so it's very much I'm in my own meditative moment for this stuff because it's ultimately about healing and you know, trying to find pockets of joy, which is easy when I'm on the Northern Rivers because there's pockets of joy bloody everywhere.
1: Isn't there just... And look, you know, that kind of is a good segue to the latest single, Reading Keats in Byron Bay. It's a very specific title, and I want you to lift the hood up a bit about it. To, you know, give it to us. What's it about, and why that title?
2: So a friend of mine, Matt, who tragically passed away last October in Byron, who was my best friend. And so that's during the writing of this record, this all happened. And he was a great lover of words, a collector of words. And I lived my first house that I lived in Byron Bay was on Keats Street. I just thought it was sort of funny, a little bit jokey, because he hated Keats, but but I just wanted to use two poets in the same title, and yeah, it's a jaunty little jig about how, you know, life's short and grab it, basically. But also the second verse delves into our relationship a bit more closely. I wrote the melody of the traffic lights at Hoddle Street in Melbourne. If anyone's been to Melbourne and been at the traffic lights in Hoddle Street, they will know that you can write a song there. It takes forever. So I had my phone in my cradle and just hummed this sort of melody or sung this melody, the verse melody, into my phone and then went out to Belgrave, which I spoke about earlier with Ben Edgar and got Reading Keats in Byron Bay together. And it's a 2-minute little jaunt, just a song about, you know, a life short, basically, essentially. And I was like, you know, like, grab it. grab it, man.
1: Oh, beautiful, man. Thanks so much for explaining that and sorry for your loss. And and thank you for sharing that. That's a sweet thing to share. A lot of people our society tends to sweep the, you know, death under the rug, and it's such an important, you know, it's an inevitable part of life, right?
2: And it is absolutely inevitable. And I, you know, like, yeah, these things, as like the last few years were turbulent. So then the name of the record, 10 Charlie, and like, you know, like trying to navigate life as a late, I'm in my late 40s and just trying to work out whoa, shit gets spicy, you know, like it gets weird, you know, and that's okay as long as you've got the battle armor to try to go get through it all. But I always lean in to try to be kind, and like my kindness not only to others but to myself as well. And that's what Blue as the Sunlight was informed about as well, as like, you know, it's, you know, we're not here long, so just try to be, try to lean into kindness if you can.
1: Right. It seems such a simple and obvious thing, and yet there's so much toxicity online. I sort of like, you know, get off your devices and go to some gigs.
2: Yeah, I mean, it does seem obvious, and as I say it out loud, it does seem obvious, but it's often, if you don't actually put air behind those words, saying it out loud to myself is helpful as well, because if you actually verbalize it out loud, sure, it sounds fairly obvious. It also sounds sort of like I'm a hippie, but it's a nice way to be. It's a nice way to be, man. It's
1: totally.
2: A much nicer way to be, because you've chosen this sort of leaning into this path rather than, you know.
1: It's an important reminder. Like, it's such an important reminder. Like, even if it's obvious, it's like, and that's kind of what I'm saying, is that people get so sucked into their dramas online and stuff. And you're like, when you're in the real world, you meet real people at real gigs with real musicians playing real instruments on real stages. all of that negativity and divisionism just breaks down, and you're right there and be kind. Yeah.
2: Yeah.
1: All right. Well, look, I won't hold you up, but I know you've got a lot of stuff to get through. But we're going to play the song Reading Keats in Byron Bay. And thanks so much for joining us.
2: Thank you. I really love that chat, and I'm choose kindness. And Ricky Albeck, who's supporting, is absolutely beautiful. So if you can get there early, hear his material. He's a one of a kind artist out of Adelaide as well. So
1: Brilliant. Really,
2: really lucky to have him on the road with me as well. And thanks so much for your time today. Appreciate it.
1: I'll be sure to pull up one of his tunes to play later. Can you recommend?
2: He's got a song called. Insignificant Favors, I think it's called. Don't quote me, but
1: that's
2: it's
1: okay.
2: Off,
1: I'll look it up.
2: Nocturnal Animals is his record that's released, but he's about to release something in October, which is mind-blowingly good as well. So,
1: awesome.
2: Thank you very much for your help, and I appreciate you. You're really insightful questions. It's nice to hear someone that's on the same page.
1: Ah, no worries, man. Well, have a fantastic tour, and I hope everybody gets their butts out and checks out the live music. See Phil Jamieson. This song is the latest single from his forthcoming album, 10 Charlie. It's called Reading Keats in Byron Bay, and you're on 99.9 Bay FM.

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I hope you enjoyed that interview with Phil Jamieson. That was his track, 9.9 Bay FM. I hope you enjoyed that interview with Phil Jamieson. That was his track,

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1: Yeah, definitely tune in to Lainey's show. Fantastic show. She always delivers. And like I said, we've got Ricky Albeck here with his single Insignificant Favours, the one recommended during that interview with Phil Jamieson.

0: I like that.
1: Oh, yeah, that was Ricky Albeck with Insignificant Favours, and he's supporting Phil Jamieson on Phil's tour all around the country. So make sure you get out and check it out when this went through. Now, let's get into the myth of motivation. Look, I've got a confession. There are plenty of days when I don't feel like doing the work. I wish someone had told me earlier in my career that success

successful creative people aren't somehow permanently inspired. They're not waking up every morning overflowing with motivation. They've simply stopped waiting for motivation to arrive before beginning. That's the massive difference, because motivation is a wonderful, wonderful visitor, but a terrible boss. If motivation decides whether you create, your career becomes emotional weather. Sunny today, storm tomorrow, nothing next week. Imagine if a farmer only planted crops when they felt inspired. We'd all go hungry. So farmers understand something artists sometimes forget. Harvest depends on showing up consistently, not emotionally. Now, here's something fascinating. People massively overestimate what they can achieve in a day and underestimate what they can achieve in a year. And it comes from a well-known quote, that one. So I'll say it again. People massively overestimate what they can achieve in a day and underestimate what they can achieve in a year. We think transformation happens in giant leaps. Usually it happens in tiny repetitions. It may appear as giant leaps sometimes, but it's the tiny repetitions through plateau phases that bring those giant leaps. You know, one rehearsal, one painting, one page, one phone call, one social media post, one difficult conversation repeated hundreds and hundreds of times. That's resilience. Resilience isn't just getting back up after a setback. It's refusing to make your creativity depend on your mood. Now, don't misunderstand me. Rest matters, okay? Recovery matters. Burnout helps nobody. But there's a significant difference between intentional rest and accidentally drifting because we're waiting to, inverted commas, feel like it. Professional artists build rhythms, not emotional roller coasters. They create routines that survive ordinary days because ordinary days make extraordinary careers. So here's a challenge. Stop asking yourself, how much can I get done today? Instead, ask, what's the smallest version of this habit I can repeat almost every day? You know, maybe it's practicing for 20 minutes instead of 2 hours. Writing one paragraph, sending one email, learning one new thing. Tiny, it doesn't sound impressive until you multiply it by a year. Remember, great careers only explode into existence. They rarely explode into existence, right? Sometimes, early on, they'll explode into existence. And there's plenty of examples of that. But the careers that continue, well, they rarely explode into existence. They stay in consistency. They accumulate one ordinary day at a time. That's resilience. And strangely enough, it's also freedom. I hope you enjoy the topic today. Now, next up on in our music here is Grace Cummings with her brand new single, My God.

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3: Ah, yes. That last track, by the way, was Grace Cummings, with My God. And she got signed to the independent label that King Gizzard and the Lizard Wizard started or were part of their... But it's called Flightless Records. There you go. Next up in this What's New in the World of Independent Music is Finn Wheatley with his brand new song, The Key of It All.

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1: And that was Finn Wheatley with his brand new song, The Key of It All. All right. It's 10:47 and 50 seconds. You know what that means? It means that it's time to tap out and tap back in. Freeze. It's your freeze moment. Here's today's question. What's one habit that your future self would thank you for if you simply repeated it every week? Not perfected, repeated. Because success usually isn't hidden inside massive breakthroughs. It's hiding inside ordinary Tuesdays, ordinary Wednesdays, you know, ordinary little actions that quietly add up. So while the next track plays, choose one habit you'll commit to doing, to repeating this week. Just one. Make it so small that you can't talk yourself out of it. Now, if you're driving, of course, tell Alexa or Siri or whatever your little assistant is to remind you, or pull over, you know, if you're operating heavy machinery or something dangerous, don't do it right now. But this is it. Don't chase intensity. Build consistency. Now, tap back in. One step. One step. What is it? Choose one habit you'll commit to repeating this week. All right? Go. This next tune is Manched Out. The potty language warning. This is Wet Leg's new single.

slicing and dicing spicy tunes right here on 99.9 Bay FM. Oh, yeah. Well, I hope you did the task. I hope you did the thing. I hope you start and plan to make habits, because that's how you build your a very successful career, based on habits. That last track was Wet Leg, Manched Out. A bit cheeky. Bit of a cheeky tune there. Well, stay tuned on to Bay FM, because coming up very soon is Eco Futures. Always insightful, that show. So stay tuned for that. And what we have next is a track by a whole bunch of artists together. We've got Jessica Mauboy and Barkala with a live version of World Turning.

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1: Oh, yeah, that was Jessica Malboy and Barker with World Turning. A live version there. Really cool. Good vibes. Well, we're coming screeching into the last couple of minutes of the show. And really grateful and honored that you tuned in. Always, you know, I understand that there is so much saturation of content that you can give your attention to. So we here at Bay FM are really, really grateful and very, very honored that you tune into us and give us your attention, which is fantastic. And that enables us to keep the community here connected. So, a little reminder on the topic today. You need to create habits that build your career. Don't wait for the inspiration. It's great when it comes in, but we're here to, you know, build steadily and create those habits. Just do things every day. You know, don't try and attempt that 2-hour practice session if you know you're going to end up skipping it. Anyway, 2 hours a week isn't very good. So you're better off doing 20 minutes a day. So there's my little thing. Plus, make a deadline for the release of your art. That helps you work towards something, right? That's the advice for today. I hope you have a wonderful week and the rest of your day. I'll see you or hear from you next Wednesday, 9 till 11 a.m. Next up is Echo Futures, and I will be out in a sec.
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0: together, we can make real change happen.
1: Good morning and welcome to Eco Futures. I'm Julie Beasley and thanks for joining me. Today we'll be looking at the many ways we can all help protect the extraordinary environment we call home. I'll also be introducing some of the passionate locals who are dedicating their time and energy to preserving the Northern Rivers for future generations. This region has always punched above its weight when it comes to environmental action, and now more than ever, it's important that we continue to speak up and care for the natural world around us, whether it's standing up for wildlife, defending our forests, or making sure our leaders are doing the right thing. Every one of us has a role to play. So let's get started and, as always, do our bit to keep the bastards honest. And now for the weather in our divine Northern Rivers. Today, Tuesday the 22nd of July, we can expect partly cloudy skies across the region with just a slight chance of a shower, particularly along the coast. Inland areas should stay mostly dry with light winds and daytime temps reaching around 20 degrees. And for tomorrow, conditions will remain partly cloudy with some early morning fog in places. There's a slight chance of a shower near the coast later in the day, while inland districts can expect another cool and mostly dry winter's day. Light winds will continue with temps again reaching the high teens to around 20. And a reminder for those heading to the beach, hazardous surf conditions have been affecting parts of the coast, although conditions are expected to gradually ease. So stay warm and enjoy your day.
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0: That was Bob Dylan with Like a Rolling Stone, and before that, Neil Young with Green is Blue. The Wadanungu fundraiser at the Brunswick Picture House on the 2nd of August supports First Nations resistance and water protection. It centres around the screening of the doco Nagana Yaban, The Water Protectors, showcasing the Wangan and Jagalingu people's fight to save the sacred Dungmulbula Springs from Adani's Carmichael coal mine. And forgive me if I didn't pronounce that correctly, but I'm delighted to be talking with Senior Cultural Custodian Adrian Barunguba. Adrian, a very warm welcome to Eco Futures.
1: Yeah, hi Julie, how are you going? I'm all right, thanks.
0: Yeah, good, thanks. Thank you so much for joining us. Yeah, just really honoured to have you on the show. So can you tell us the story behind the documentary, Nagana Yaban, The Water Protectors?
1: Yeah, well, my name is Adrian Barunguba. I'm from the Nangana Yaban Wangan Jagalingu Cultural Custodians.
0: That's how you say it.
1: Yeah, we're the custodians of the country in the Galilee Basin in central Queensland. We're the direct descendants of the original Wangan Jagalingu people, and we carry our obligations under First Law. So the ancient living law of our country to care for our lands and waters and sacred places and all living things within them. So our authority comes from our traditional custodianship to speak for country. It comes from First Law. It's not granted by the state, and it's not granted by state recognition, no title determination or institutional appointments. It's we've never surrendered our sovereignty. So at the heart of our country is the Dungmulbula Springs. It's a sacred water system. It's connected to the Mundugara Dreaming, which is the rainbow serpent. And beneath the springs lies aquifers that contain water that is being tested to exist over 500,000 years old. These springs are central to our songlines, our ceremonies, and our responsibilities to us as the cultural custodians. So as the senior custodian, I've led a fight to protect our country and uphold our First Law rights for over 12 years, alongside with my son, Garigula, and immediate family and extended families as the cultural custodians. And we maintain a continuous fire, and it's a ceremony, and it's protected under human rights at Wadanungu. So Wadanungu is placed central in the Adani Carmichael mine, within the mine, and it's an ongoing continuous ceremony, and it's been going for 5 years. So this is to ensure that our cultural responsibilities continue to be honoured and respected by public officials. So this is where we're up to. We've had a previous documentary. It's the BBC documentary, and a lot of it is about the struggle at Wadanungu to protect country. And this particular one is about protecting Dungmulbula Springs. This is a screening of the custodians and our struggle so far over the 12 years. It's only a 25-minute documentary, but you know, it tells a lot about what we were doing, you know, over that period. So, yeah.
0: And that's great. And what impacts has the Adani coal mine had or is expected to have on local water systems and the spring?
1: Look, we have initially initial records and surveys from expert hydrologists, Matt Carroll and Adrian Werner, and these findings have found that since the mine has been in operation for the past 5 years, it's affecting the springs and it's affecting the aquifers, the operation of the open cut mine, is essentially allowing hydrocarbons into the springs and into the aquifers. So this is happening right now, and essentially what it could do is it could make the springs extinct, you know, if it keeps going the way it does. That's one thing. But then, you know, the eel population within the area from Dungabula, Carmichael River, the Ballyando River, has become almost non-existent. So, and we are the eel people. That is the Wagiilbara people from that particular area, that clan group, that estate. So the eel population is all but gone. There's also an endangered species turtle. It's a white-necked snapping turtle that is in danger of becoming extinct. These things were not put into the Adani environmental approval or the groundwater management plan. So we've kept an eye on this mine, and experts have given us evidence, and that evidence we've taken it to the Department of Environment, Science and Innovation, and we'll put complaints into the government that the water's being affected by the mine, and that they need to place an environmental protection order over the open cut mine while they investigate the contaminants that are in the springs. The Queensland government refused to heed to our request and refused the expert evidence and peer reviews. And so we have no choice then but to apply to the Supreme Court of Queensland, apply for a judicial review, applying the Human Rights Act. Mm-hmm.
0: And in what way can the federal government step in, or can they help, Paul?
1: Yeah, well, the federal government at this point, because the particular mine we're talking about now, the Adani Carmichael mine, has breached the Environmental Protection and Biodiversity Act. Their approval basically was you can only have the mine if you don't affect the springs. And so because we've now discovered this evidence and we've handed it on to the federal government, it was Tanya Povasek was the previous environment minister, which refused to do anything. And then the current standing federal minister, Murray Watt, also has refused to apply the EPBC Act. It's because, they tell us that Adani has their own self-reporting system, and that they tell the government that everything's fine and they don't need to investigate it. So we're dealing with the state level, which refuses. So we have to take them to the Court of Appeal to review the Environmental Protection Act. We've gone to the federal government, given them all the evidence, asked them to step in and to revoke their EPBC license and stop the mine. They refuse to do that. So we've got no other choice but to run this this legal case in the Supreme Court.
0: And when does that happen?
1: Yeah. Well, we started that the year before last. People can see that on the actual documentary about how we started this thing. And the real success was that the single judge in the case accepted our evidence but didn't allow us a judicial review, but accepted our evidence under a declaration declaring that we have human rights and that that the government should actually tell us the reason why they didn't go and investigate. So the Queensland government ended our court case through the Attorney General and of Queensland, and then appealed what the first judge said. So it took the first judge 12 months to make the decision. and then the state government jumped in like the week later, as soon as the judge handed his finding down, and appealed the first judge. So we cross-appealed the government, their appeal. And so we won the right then to go to the full bench of the Supreme Court. And just this year, on the 28th of January 2026, the Queensland Court of Appeal handed down a unanimous landmark decision in our favour. The court confirmed that the cultural rights inscribed in the Human Rights Act can ground a legal challenge to the government's failure to protect country, and that those rights are derived from first law and not from anything that the parliament has granted. So the Act recognises that we have these human rights and we can bring a case, to apply the Environmental Protection Act.
0: Does that give you hope, and what does that mean in practical terms?
1: Well, in practical terms, what we've achieved is that through the 2019 Human Rights Act, we helped Morrow Johnson to put a halt to the Clive Palmer mine that was going to proceed through our country as well. Mm. And we applied the on-country evidence. So this is through the Human Rights Act. So courts can't refuse us to give evidence now on-country. By refusing to allow us to give evidence, it would limit our cultural rights under the Human Rights Act of 2019. And so then, if they don't allow us to take our evidence, onto country to Doomsday Springs, they need to be able to justify that, and we could seek redress in the higher court. So the court must accommodate this, and so we can demonstrate and express our cultural rights in a specific way, and give evidence in our way on country so that we can speak about country while we're there. So the youth verdict case with Morrow Johnson was the landmark decision in the land court that we are applying the same in our case in the full bench of the Supreme Court. So we're just waiting for the judges to come back because, like I said, we won the right to go to the judicial review in the full bench of the Supreme Court in Queensland. So we're just waiting now for that chance to go to the court to bring our evidence.
0: Oh, that's good. It must be so frustrating. How does this local struggle fit into the broader conversation about climate change and Australia's energy future? Is that something that you're involved with, or you're more concerned about the water?
1: Yeah, look, I don't know how it relates to, the worldview, what I mean?
0: Yeah.
1: What we're doing as First Nations people, we're trying to apply whatever mechanisms that are available to us to prevent extractive industry from totally decimating and destroying our country beyond recognition, and destroying species that are connected to our first law, and nature that's connected to our first law, and applying that, and forcing the governments to hold these mining companies to more account to what's happening, So how that affects the universal thing, I'm not sure how that affects.
0: And after everything you've witnessed and experienced, what gives you hope for the future of the country, of Australia, and for the next generation, and what keeps you motivated?
1: Yeah, look, the thing is, I've been doing this for like over 12 years,
0: Thank you. We ran
1: five federal court cases challenging the United Title process. Adani entered all of those cases. Essentially, it had nothing to do with Adani. they bankrupted me. Oh. It affected me and my family, you know. So, you know, it's a very, very high toll to pay, you know what I mean?
0: Sure.
1: And it's a commitment that goes beyond, you know, anybody's understanding or recognition, because, like, it's just something that we do as First Nations people. So we have to keep doing this. And the more that we do it, the more that we learn about how the system is stacked against the First Nations people.
0: Mm-hmm.
1: And that our right to speak for country, you know, has been diminished, you know, through that native title process. And, you know, the Queensland government, the federal government, the Commonwealth of Australia, hasn't ratified UNDRIP, the United Nations Declaration on the Rights of Indigenous People. It's just the principle that, you know, they look at, but it's not law. It's not written into law. Mm-hmm. These are things that would go a long way if the country would, you know, enact that law and ratify it and sign up to that international charter, because it is human rights for First Nations people, the UNDRIP, because there's never been any free, prior, informed consent with these mining operations, the UNDRIP, because there's never been any free, prior, informed consent with these mining operations,

0: the Minerals Resource Council, and those people that lobby for mining more power and stability to, extract and destroy country. And so the fight just goes on, and we just have to keep doing this here. If we find ways to hold mining companies to account by applying actual law, then it's not a lawfare, but it's actually, our rights. And so it is a right. It is a human right in Queensland because of the Human Rights Act, but it would go much further having, UNDRIP recognised federally, and that would solve a lot of our problems today, especially the right people for right country, the people that speak for country, the law people to protect country, and preserve, our sacred sites, and also, protect our, endangered species.
1: Mm-hmm. I'm talking to Senior Cultural Custodian Adrian Baragouba. Is that how you pronounce your name?
0: Yeah, that's okay.
1: Thanks. About their pushback on the Adani mine and trying to protect their beautiful springs. Can you just tell us about the fundraiser? Will you be there on the 2nd of August?
0: Unfortunately, I won't be there. But I think my son Garigula, who's occupying space on the Adani Carmichael mine site through the sacred fire ceremony. I think they're going to zoom him in, and so that he can take questions from people, and he can give his perspective on how we are with our campaign and our struggle to protect our country from the Adani Carmichael mine. I unfortunately will not be there, but we've had screenings that we've gone to and attended. My son Garigula and I, from the 28th of January, we went to Sydney, to Melbourne, Hobart, back to Brisbane, and then we went to Sydney again. And now we just held one just during NAIDOC. It was a special screening on Sunday past. So we hope to have more screenings that we could go to, and that we could, do presentations and talk to people. So it's just starting. It's an actual film. It's a documentary that can only have special screenings, so people could sign up, to have screenings in their communities. And have my son or I zoom in and answer questions, and people could meet us that way. But it's not public, the documentary. So the only way is to sign up, join, and probably contact us through Standing Our Ground, or through the processes what you can see, of the advertising of the film.
1: Yeah, I'll see if I can get it screened at the Regent Theatre in Mwollumbar, actually. But it's on Sunday, the 2nd of August, at the Brunswick Picture House from 4:30 onwards. And if you want to buy a ticket, just go to the Brunswick Picture House website and navigate to events, and you can buy a ticket. It's just so important that we all get behind this. And you guys have been just tireless and relentless in your amazing resistance. And just thank you so much.
0: No, you're welcome. The legal framework is being built very carefully, and we have a very good counsel and a very good lawyers that are in human rights, and that we have all confidence in our legal team to carry this case through to trial. And the Court of Appeal has confirmed that our cultural rights are real rights and are capable of being affected. And, this is capable of grounding a legal challenge. So it's a very good case, and we have confidence in our lawyers and barristers and also to bring our first law protocols, to establish our evidence, in the court process, because, going into court, and it's not compatible with, the environment. So it's best that we take courts out to actually see the places that are, living entities, you know what I mean? So, yeah, it's great for us and to be

0: able to give evidence on country in our, and to show them our first law protocols. So,
1: great. Thank you. Thank you so much, Cultural Custodian Adrian Burugaba. Sorry.
0: Yeah, that's okay. Burugaba.
1: Adrian Burugaba.
0: Yeah,
1: thank you so much for coming, and yeah, everyone, please buy your ticket. Thank you so much for all that you're doing.
0: You're welcome. Thanks, Julie.
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0: That was Midnight Oil with Beds Are Burning, and you're listening to Eco Futures on 99.9 or bayfm.org. And yeah, make sure you go along to the Wadanungu fundraiser at the Brunswick Picture House on the 2nd of August, which supports First Nations resistance and water protection against the Adani coal mine. And it's held at the Brunswick Picture House, so just go to their website and get yourself a ticket. 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
3: Richmond River's flood risk management plan, a new wildlife warning system, and a recent earthquake in Peru. These are your Eco News updates with me, Emma Setterfield-Smith. Lismore Mayor Steve Craig has defended plans to include a controversial CSIRO flood mitigation proposal in the council's flood risk management plan. The proposal, known as Bundle 2, includes up to 10 temporary detention dams across the Richmond River catchment. The CSIRO estimates the dams could reduce flood levels in Lismore by about 2 metres, but would not prevent flooding and could cost billions of dollars. Mayor Craig told ABC North Coast the report provides up-to-date scientific information which could help prepare for future floods. He says feasibility studies are still needed before funding can be considered. Greens councillor Virginia Waters opposes further investigation, warning the proposal could create false hope and cause ecological, agricultural, cultural and social impacts. Rock Valley residents have also raised concerns about the proposed scale of the dams and say affected communities must be involved in any further assessment. An AI-powered wildlife warning system is to be trialled on Monaro Highway next month in a bid to reduce animal vehicle collisions. Transport for New South Wales is to install roadside cameras and digital signs on a 300-kilometre stretch, one of the state's worst wildlife strike hotspots. The system detects animals such as kangaroos, wombats and deer near the road, then activates signs warning drivers to slow down. Wildcare Queanbeyan says volunteers regularly respond to injured wildlife in the area, with dozens of kangaroos killed along the highway. Transport for New South Wales is to monitor the trial and see whether the technology reduces collisions before considering a wider rollout. Thousands of people have taken advantage of unusually low winter tides to walk 1 kilometre from the mainland to North Head Island Lighthouse near Bowen in North Queensland. The rare opportunity is only possible for 5 days this year, with the tides exposing a safe route across shallow water. Bowen Tourism Association says the event attracts visitors to the town and provides a boost for local businesses. Visitors say they've also been able to see corals, starfish and other marine life along the way. The final chance to make the walk this year is to be on August the 11th to August the 12th. Scientists are asking beachgoers to leave shells alone on Western Australia's south coast after winter storms uncovered a fresh spread along beaches near Albany. Marine biologist Tim Langlois says the region is home to a diverse range of shells from species found only in Western Australia, with many slow-growing and still poorly understood. Collectors have reported fewer shells this winter, prompting a reminder that a daily bag limit of 10 shells applies to most species outside marine parks. Scientists say empty shells provide shelter and building material for other marine animals and are encouraging visitors to take photographs instead of collecting them. At least 6 people have died and 21 others have been injured after 2 earthquakes struck central Peru. The quakes, measuring 5.1 and 3.7, hit the Junin region about 300 kilometres east of the capital Lima on Saturday night. Authorities say at least 48 homes were destroyed and 18 damaged, leaving around 300 people in need of emergency shelter. Officials say rescue crews and firefighters have begun clearing debris as they search for anyone that may still be trapped. Peru sits on the Pacific Ring of Fire, one of the world's most seismically active regions. Today's Eco-News stories were sourced from Community Newsroom, ABC and Reuters. Emma Setterfield-Smith, Community Newsroom for Eco-News.
1: Byron Writers Festival is back in 2026 with a new festival precinct in the heart of Byron Bay. 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The lineup includes journalist Antoinette Latouf, Booker Prize winning author Richard Flanagan, UK-based philosopher Roman Krznarik, rugby player turned BookTok star Luke Bateman, ABC insiders Nikki Sava, and the go-betweens Robert Forster, plus many more. 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

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As a boy, it is one of those things my mother used to tell me that meant nothing.

0: That was Bob Marley with One Love. And before that, we had Fela Kuti with Water, No Get Enemy, and John Butler Trio with Better Than. Thank you so much for listening today, Eco Futures. And we're almost out of time. Just wanted to draw everybody's attention to a new community group on Facebook called Northern Rivers, Not Northern Dams, and it's opposition and alternatives to the 10 retention dam proposal for the Richmond catchment. Dams can have major environmental impacts. They disrupt rivers and ecosystems. They block fish migration. They trap sediment. They flood habitats. They affect water quality, and they can release greenhouse gases. They alter natural flood cycles. James Barry, who is a key figure in the Wollum, Save Wollum, he's headed up a community group to coordinate ideas and get the community behind the pushback of the 10 retention dam proposal for the Richmond catchment. So if you go to Northern Rivers, Not Northern Dams. And just repeating the fundraiser that is on August the 2nd at the Brunswick Picture House, and it's to support First Nations who are trying to stop the water pollution from the Adani coal mine. Oh, there's so many things going on. Anyway, we all need your voice. We all need to help. We all need to show up. And thank you so much for listening to Eco Futures.
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2: It's Wednesday, the 22nd of July, and this is the Northern Rivers News. I'm Roderick Chambers. Two women arrested in Ganoolabar are now in police custody following a 6:15pm hold-up at a convenience store in Woodlark Street, Lismore, on the 12th of July. A group of three people allegedly entered the store and threatened the 25-year-old male attendant with a knife, whilst cash and goods were stolen from the store. Richmond Valley Police arrested two women, 23 and 24, just over half an hour later at a home on Rose Gum Drive, Ganoolabar. Later that night, after obtaining a search warrant, they searched the home, allegedly finding a gun, cannabis, a Nissan SUV and two mobile phones, which were taken for forensics. The women both have been charged with robbery in company and have been refused bail. They are scheduled to appear in Lismore Court on the 16th of September. An alleged male co-offender has yet to be charged. Inquiries are continuing. Bundjalung women Kylie Caldwell, Val Smith and Jasmine Stanford form a fashion collective that has been chosen from the Northern Rivers to debut their collection on the national stage at Charles Darwin University on the 2nd of August. Country to Couture is the largest showcase of Indigenous fashion in the nation, taking place in Larrakia country. The fashion show was inaugurated in 2016 and has been the genesis for over 120 collections. Women of the Rivers, Kylie Caldwell, Val Smith and Jasmine Stanford present a collection including couture creations as well as ready-to-wear pieces. They take inspiration from the waterways of the Northern Rivers, utilising weaving traditions that reflect the native landscapes of country. Val Smith said, "I feel my collection gives accolades to the women that raise and teach us. Country to Couture is the place to showcase our beautiful, strong women and to be part of a creative collective group by women that embody those same values. It's an opportunity I will be forever grateful for." Thousands of protesters who are supporters of India's Cockroach Janta Party have marched on Parliament in New Delhi. They are demanding the resignation of India's Education Minister. The party is a student-based movement that grew from a comment from the Supreme Court Justice Surya Kant, who criticised students who attacked institutions, characterising them as being like cockroaches who have no employment or professions. The CJP, which parodies Prime Minister Narendra Modi's BJP ruling party, was launched on social media as a satirical response in May. It now has millions of followers on various platforms. The protest now follows India's important national eligibility entry test being leaked, which resulted in 2 million students having to resit the test. Stress related to this medical and health entrance exam has reportedly caused 12 students to have taken their own lives. The lightning-fast ascendancy of former Manchester Mayor Andy Burnham brings the fifth Prime Minister in the UK in a period of just 4 years to number 10 Downing Street. Labour has high hopes for the popular Mancunian, whose raw northern tones cut through in the media, in contrast to the usual softer London cultured language most have come to expect in Britain. Burnham has moved quickly to shuffle ministerial posts, with a surprise posting of John Healey as Chancellor of the Exchequer over Wes Streeting, who's snared defence. Former leader Ed Miliband has become Foreign Secretary, and Shabana Mahmood as Home Secretary, just to name a few. Reform's Nigel Farage and the Conservative opposition leader Kemi Badenoch have both called for a general election to let the people have a say on this latest change for the top job. The next election is not due until 2029, and Burnham would be likely to be happy to hold on to Keir Starmer's thumping majority in the House of Commons until then. The Houthis in northern Yemen have announced a blockade of the Red Sea at the narrowest point, the Bab al-Mandeb Strait. This is designed to stop the Saudis exporting their oil via their western outlet from the pipeline that they have traversing their territory, which could supply Asia. This route connects to the Suez Canal, the main shipping route from the Indian Ocean through to the Mediterranean, a main Europe to Asia trade route. The Americans have been unable to shake the Iranian control of the Strait of Hormuz on the other side, but pipelines from other Gulf oil states have eased the absolute effect of shipping cut off at the Hormuz choke point. The Houthis are a Shiite-based religious group surrounded by Sunni Saudi Arabia and Sunnis also in the south and east. They've long been cultivated by Iran as a client state in their war against southern Yemen and the Saudis. Iran is now calling in their marker with the Houthis in order to bring more pressure on world trade. Australia's diesel suppliers are highly dependent upon this supply of oil, as most of our diesel from Singapore and other Asian refiners come from the Middle East. The US has said that almost 100 US soldiers have been injured in Iranian strikes at bases in Kuwait, Bahrain and Jordan. Meanwhile, war funding has been stalled in the US Senate as hardline Republicans, committed against foreign war spending in principle, are proving stubborn to shift despite efforts from Defence Secretary Pete Hegseth. I'm Roderick Chambers from Bay FM Community Newsroom. Today's stories came from the Community Newsroom, the ABC Northern Rivers, the BBC, the Echo, the Australian Financial Review and the Washington Post.

We're on Bay FM. This is the Backyard Paradise Show. Your dingo shortly died to arrive. He's on his way. Maybe he's in the car right now listening. Starting nice and softly. Easing in. This is Arayo, Kawasaki, and the Golden Dramas, maybe. This is off Sky Rager presents Coconut Dreams, formerly of Psych Magic. Might still be doing Psych Magic, actually. Lots of tasty things, relaxing things, all the good stuff. We're with you from 12 to 2. See where we end up, as always. Never too planned. You're on Bay FM.

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1: They make a mockery of democracy.

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1: fight,
0: fight,
1: fight,
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1: They make a mockery of democracy. 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
1: Yo.
0: Leatherette. Only on one channel. But this is the normal Warm Leatherette from, I'm going to say, back in the day. 80s maybe? I don't know. You're locked in, Bay FM, Backyard Paradise. We haven't been in the studio for a while.
1: Here we are, together.
0: School holidays, baby. We're back, playing some records. We've been playing, Dingo.
1: What have I been playing? Came in, played one, You Are the Sunlight from the Coconut Dreams compilation. Then went to Hostile Environment featuring Tia Zakra. From Dickie Continental. Then we went in a little number called Pagan Future by Sir Stefan. And then Apartheid Must Go, another one on the old Coconut Dreams compilation. Go buy it in your record stores.
0: Where'd you get it from?
1: I got a little naughty download.
0: I'm
1: going to buy the record though in your record stores.
0: Where'd you get it from?
1: I got a little naughty download.
0: Naughty
1: I'm
0: downloads.
1: Gonna buy the record though. I'm gonna

Recluse with MIA. If you have a subwoofer, I reckon you should turn it on, because this is a new Koki edit, and it's fun and loud, and it should be played loud, so I reckon do that.

0: Bit of dubstep for BFM. Need to hear more of it, to be honest. This is I don't even know how to pronounce it. OPEDJ OPEDJ. Koki remix. It's off Brownswood's remix edition. I think it's number 2. Up next, we're going to play the latest one by Coco Roku, who incidentally are playing at Dingo Festival. Good segue.
1: Buy tickets
0: to Dingo Festival. 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Coco Roku are doing the opening party. Lots of other fun people. Also named, hi, it's Cody, Miss Canina. Check it out. You'll see posters around, websites, all the stuff. We're going to play the IG Culture edit, so stick into that broken beat vibes. See you on the other side.

0: All right. We've just been listening to Asia Berea. Nice sort of housey, I want to say Indian track, but I could be wrong. But it's got that vibe. Before that, we had one from Dim City. Shout out, Miles. Awesome new track. And actually, before, but in between that, we had Fantasy, the Vanity Project remix, which I believe is on Julian Stevens' label. And that was a ripper. And for anyone that's listening and likes record stores and likes to party, guess what's happening?
1: Me.
0: What? We got the Flow Record third birthday coming on up.
1: Happy birthday.
0: Bloody hell. 3 years. Jesus. Who would have thought? Sounds great. Who's playing, you might ask? What's happening?
1: Me you? Too. It's about 16 of us, I think. Miles Claret. Basically, people in the store are the fun people, I think.
0: Anyone that's rubbed and touched that fantastic store
1: allegedly
0: up in Bangalore Way, it's going to be held in the old A&I Hall and also within the shop itself. So there'll be DJs everywhere. There'll be a record fair.
1: Oh, yeah, the record fair. That'd be fun.
0: I heard the Salty Mangrove's going to do a little barbecue, maybe Ooh. A little bar too. Which is going to be fun. What would you expect at this? Well, what wouldn't you expect? Dub, tropical, boogie, you name it, Afrobeat, all the things you like to buy on records personally. And it, you know, what date, you might ask? Well, that's an important part of the pie. August 8th, Saturday.
1: I got to make sure I'm free, actually.
0: Yeah. Hopefully I haven't had it. Well, hopefully, no. I may have had a baby by then. But we'll, you know, and
1: it's a good excuse.
0: When it comes, it's the right time for it to come. But hopefully I can attend the party still. That'd be great. So, yeah, third birthday, Flow Records, 8th of August. It's going to be mental. Go look it up. Find a link. Buy a ticket. Support local, you know, as they say. And it'll be a bloody hooner of a day. Next up, we got a track called The Feeling Is Mutual by the one and only Morgan Geist of New York house music fame, DFA, OG,
1: Metro Area.
0: That's it. I knew he was part of something important. Enjoy. Dyes up next with some more records.

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4: You are on Bay FM, everyone. We're here for another 45 minutes, Backyard Paradise. Before the adverts, we had a new thing on Skylax at Paris by Tom Carruthers, Deep Lion, doing his little Larry Heard impression. Up next is some bootleg I got in London a while ago, Maurizio, Sympathy for Jack, Gamma Reshape Boot. Mentions nothing the fact that it's basically just a Massive Attack bootleg, so work that out. Enjoy.

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1: Really, really true. Cute. Di, what are we talking about?
2: Well, what did you just play?
1: What did I just play?
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1: I played the new remix by the one and only Stephen Julian.
2: But what's the track? What's
1: 808 the Prince remix, Worlds Apart by, can't see what the track's called, but I suspect it's on...
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1: Stephen Julian, sorry. Name's back to front. And before that, I actually fully can't remember what I played. But next, we're listening to a Mugwump edit, the Misery dub.
2: Didn't you play Metro Area before this?
1: That's what I played, Metro Area. And then before that, it was a release on WT Records, number 3, by...
2: What does WT stand for?
1: No idea. I bought two of these records in New York, and I've never seen them again.
2: Text in if you know what WT stands for on 0437 34119.
1: It was by Entro Sensitor. I don't know. Anyway, pardon my terrible knowledge of what I play. But yeah.
2: Doesn't matter what it's called as long as it sounds good, eh?
1: That's right. This is a little Misery dub. 10 more minutes of the best radio hosts in Byron Bay. Stu's probably better.

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Well, welcome to the junkyard. We started off with Hong Kong Garden, Susie and the Banshees, You're in the Junkyard, it's 10 past 2. That track there was a brand new one by Blondie, and off an album called Pollinator. And that seems all right. The track's called Fragments. Hope you're having a great day out there. Here's a little bit of Roy Ayres to chill us right out.

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Well, the one and only Cold Chisel, fronted by Jimmy Barnes, of course. Forever Now, what a great band. And it's 20 minutes past four. Seems to be a few gremlins in the system today, but fingers crossed, everything's running smooth at the moment. And the sun's shining. Hopefully it stays this way. It's meant to clear up the next few days, which is good news after maybe 2 months or so of that relentless rain. Hope we've all survived. Here's a track by Hannah Georgias. It's called, what is this song called? I like it anyway. It's called Easy. Pretty easy to remember. Yeah. You're on Bay FM

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0: Right Track by The Boss, Racing in the Street. And we've got the gig guide coming right on up here in the Junkyard on Bay FM.
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0: Okay, gig guide with a bit of help from Aretha. We have Matt Armitage, 6 p.m. at the Great Northern, and the Dueling Pianos afterwards at the Great Northern. Harry Nichols is at the Beach Hotel this evening at 6 p.m. Dan Hannaford at the Railway Hotel at 6 p.m. If you want to shoot out to Mullumbimby. Curry Jam at the Paddock Project, 4 p.m. And Ottilie's in Mullum, 6 p.m. has Mondo Jazz Cats. That's about it. It's pretty sleepy. It's pretty cold. It's pretty wet. It's pretty wintry. So pick your gig or stay home and chill or just listen to Bay FM.

The one and only Aretha Franklin. What a legend. Well, it's 25 minutes to 3 o'clock. And here's a track by a band that we're going to play at the Byron Bay Blues Fest. But we all know what happened there. And they actually were relying on that first gig to do a world tour, so they had to cancel it. And it's the Black Crowes. And fittingly, this track is called Cruel Streak. Very cool streak indeed.

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Well, it's right on 3 p.m. here at Bay FM. And the sun's shining, and guess what? The forecast is pretty good for the next few days. Fingers crossed, we've had enough rain to keep us going for a while, I'd reckon, especially in winter. Well, we just had that classic cover of Dead Flowers by the Stones, done by the Wurrumpi Band, good old Wurrumpis. I love those guys. Well, I hope you're having a nice day. And here's a cracker by Newcastle band Silverchair.

0: get no lower than that. 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
1: You know what Byron's been missing? A pizza joint that actually gets it.
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The legendary 80-year-old Hank Marvin, early blues surf guitar pioneer, Apache. What a track, eh? It's pretty legendary. Hope you're having a great day out there. The sun's coming back, so we should all be happy. Time to get back to the beach.

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1: Yeah, all the good produce, nice and fresh at the farmers markets. Well, here's a track from a mate, Charlie, that lives in Wales, possibly listening, but he wants a dedication for all his pothead friends in Wales. He swears that everyone's a pothead in Wales, and I went there last year. It's a pretty awesome, beautiful place. His track's called The Pothead Pixies. This one goes out to the Wales crew.

0: Yes, she is.
1: Sharon Van Etten, what a legend, Australian musician. And every time the sun comes up, she gets in trouble.
2: Maybe something will change.
1: Oh, little end bit there.
2: Sorry.
1: That's all right.
2: My headphones fell off.
1: Well, you got to love it. What are we going to play now? Here's one from Courtney Barnett. It's a new one called Mantis. You're in the junkyard. Hope you're having a good day.

Some early Pink Floyd there from the Obscured by Clouds album. I think it's my favourite. That one goes out to Don, the Undertaker. I'm sure he loves it as well. And I hope you're having a great day. Here's a cracker by Neil Young.

Mama is like that. Handsome Tours are proud to present Kevin Morby on the Little Wide Open Tour this November. Kevin Morby brings his full band to Hotel Brunswick on Friday the 20th of November, playing old favourites alongside new music from his eighth studio album, Little Wide Open. 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

You've been on the Junkyard. Hope you've had a great afternoon. A couple of songs left to go, and I'm out of here. See you next time. Bit of Jane's Addiction to get us there. Maybe some Dinosaur Jr.

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0: Hey, baby. Just wondering why you're not on the radio. A bit worried, as usual. Speak soon.
1: Yeah, I'm on the radio. I'm on the radio, baby. Don't worry. We had a problem, but we fixed it. The music was gone, but we found it. The signal was missing, but here we are. Are you with me, Maddie?
2: I'm with you. We're back.
1: We're back. But we went places. We went deep. We went personal.
2: We did.
1: We made mistakes.
2: We came back from them.
1: Redemption. The Phoenix.
2: The Redemption Tour.
1: These Sacred Souls, Victor Axelrod. I even feel like we played a good set before. Maybe we should even revisit those songs. They're all new. It was pretty much like back to back, just all of your ex-girlfriends, just all these glory songs. I think it's good. It's good to visit our pasts. And I don't know about you, but I burned a whole stack of journals like two years ago.
2: Nice.
1: Yeah, and then my wife was like, you know what? I'm going to do the same thing. She regrets it deeply. I do not.
2: It's therapeutic. I've been collecting all of them in one specific box, and I'm just going to throw the whole thing in a bonfire. Mm. One day.
1: Not today?
2: Lauren, I'll talk to you about the regret. I'm not convinced.

Boogers. Shout out Karate Boogaloo. The Boogers Bounce of Joy here on Bay FM. This is Wondercore Wednesday. If you like those sounds, be sure to catch the Karate Boogaloo experience Saturday, 29th of August, where all good shows are played. Now catch him in Bangalore, the Full Moon Wine Festival. That was Karate Boogaloo. Speaking of good festivals in Bangalore, there's one coming up. October, Dingo. Get around it. Here's some Coco Roco headliners.

0: Test, test, test. Oh. Hmm. Yes. Well, had a little blip, a blip there at the end of Groney injury. But if you were in New Zealand, Aotearoa, and you were maybe you know, like a middle-aged man, and you liked analog synthesizers, modular synthesizers, and you had a falsetto voice, you would probably find yourself in that band. I got to know those fellas back in, 2016. We're saying circa that era. They were playing Laneway Festival in New Zealand. And I got to see them play at Laneway Festival, and they were wearing cloaks. It was February. New Zealand summer is not too hot, but still cloaks in summer. But it was a vibe, what they did, how they did it. And they were all very shoegazery and twiddling their little knobs, but like singing like angels with this like dark, heavenly music that's super emotional. But look, we're coming up, Maddie. It's 5:53 p.m., and it's Wonderful Wednesdays, halfway through the week. How's the week going for you?
1: Steady on. Rainy, cozy. Mm.
0: We're doing group hugs in the family at the moment. Like, we're like halfway through the week, guys. Like,
1: we're getting there.
0: We have it's a really big crunchy time. I feel like this used to be the quiet time of the year, but everyone's feeling a bit maxed out. And I got to tell you, I don't like it. I do not like it. You know a lot about coming back into yourself, would you say?
1: Sure. Yeah, I do. Mm. Something.
0: You've learned a few things about that?
1: Over my time, for sure.
0: Mm.
1: You need a way to come back into yourself in these times.
0: Could you offer any listeners perhaps anything if they're feeling a bit disembodied out there in the transmissional range of 99.9 FM?
1: Oh, the first obvious thing that comes to mind is just get off your phone.
0: Mm.
1: Just put it down. Put it down for an hour. Put it on airplane mode. Put it in the kitchen when you go to bed.
0: Mm.
1: I think I have a problem. And I'll be the first to admit I'm trying.
0: Mm-hmm.
1: So, yeah, doing what I can.
0: What does trying look like for you?
1: Like, I have Instagram mostly deleted.
0: Yeah.
1: And then I get it back when I need to look at stuff.
0: Uh-huh.
1: I sleep with my phone not in the bedroom.
0: Oh yeah. Kitchen.
1: Something like that. My little shack out in Crabs Creek. My kitchen's outside, so.
0: Oh yeah. Our good friend Perrin Moss, his no phone before
1: 11 AM.
0: Phone is off.
1: That makes a lot of sense.
0: He's up in the morning.
1: For him.
0: I don't know if he's got an alarm clock. He wakes up whenever he wants. Wakes up at 10:55 PM. No. He gets up early. He goes for a walk. I think he doesn't have the dog anymore. R.I.P. Pablo.
1: R.I.P.
0: But he'd go for a walk down to the calf, have a coffee, feel the sun on his skin, walk down to the river, stretch out, journal, go have another coffee, do a bit more journaling, maybe go to the gym, have a swim, go home, have some breakfast. Phone's on.
1: It's amazing what you can achieve before 11 AM.
0: I wouldn't say he's achieved that much there, but I would say that his nervous system is far greater than me 10 emails deep at 5:50 AM. I know I'm doing it to my goddamn self, and I hate that you're telling me the most obvious thing. It's so practical. I want you to tell me chakras and rose quartz and, you know, sunning the perennial.
1: Yeah, you could just throw a crystal on all of your devices, see if that helps. One on the phone, one on the laptop.
0: Do you know what's on at Crystal Castle at the moment? Do you know about the monks?
1: No.
0: We got to go. But we got to play one more song. Have you got a song queued up?
1: I do.
0: To see us through. Hey, thank you so much for hanging out. It was just you and me and Coco for like most of the show, and now it's whoever else is listening. Shout out Anna. Shout out Harmony. Shout out.
1: The list goes on.
0: Shout out Lauren, who was terribly worried about me. My wife was like, why are you not on the radio? What's going on? Have you died? Is this going into the ether? Mom texted in. A few other people texted in. Thanks for all your texts and loves. These songs are for you, for your heart, for your centering. Put your phone down. Listen to the music.

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It's the Sounds of Cinema, 7 to 8 p.m. every Wednesday. That was Bring on the Dancing Horses by Echo and the Bunnymen from the 1986 film Pretty in Pink. Now, I'm really excited about this week's show, actually. I'm going to be playing some tracks from one of my favorite eras of music and film. We're going to go on a little trip back to the 80s together. I'm going to play some soundtracks from the films that featured the infamous Brat Pack. I'm talking about films like The Breakfast Club, 16 Candles, St. Elmo's Fire, and Pretty in Pink. These films all came out of the mid-80s and were classic coming-of-age stories, which featured the same group of actors like Molly Ringwald, Emilio Estevez, Judd Nelson, and Andrew McCarthy, to name a few. Up first is some more tracks from Pretty in Pink, which was released in 1986 and was written by John Hughes and directed by Howard Deutsch. It's probably the most style-driven film out of the bunch and focuses heavily, like most of these films do, on themes of class and social identity. And it features that iconic handmade pink prom dress at the end of the film, which I think has come under a lot of controversy throughout the years. So feel free to text in to the studio here at Bay FM. You can go online and press the text button, or you can text in at 0437341119 and let me know if you're a fan or not of that final dress reveal. Spoiler alert! I am very on the fence about it. But I think Andy's character is really great otherwise. I think she's really rad. I think she's a cool gal. Anyway, up next is If You Leave by the Orchestral Maneuvers in the Dark. You're on BFM 99.9.

That was Pretty in Pink by the Psychedelic Furs from the 1986 flick of the same name. Before that, you also heard Wouldn't It Be Good by Nick Kershaw. Tonight on Intermission, I'm playing tracks from that iconic era of 80s films that featured a group of actors referred to the Brat Pack. Now, the term Brat Pack came from a 1985 article in the New York Magazine written by David Blum, where he was profiling Emilio Estevez and ended up lumping him with a group of young actors who were constantly appearing in the same films and socializing together. The term itself is actually a play on the Rat Pack, the older group of Golden Age cinema Hollywood stars, which featured the likes of Frank Sinatra and Dean Martin. By swapping Rat for Brat, Blum ended up making a bit of a mockery of them, making them seem quite young and entitled. And the actors actually really pushed back against the label and felt that it boxed them into roles that weren't reflective of their talents and made their work seem less serious, despite their works defining a generation of cinema, really. Following on with another one of these films tonight is Son Elmo's Fire. Now, this film stands out in particular as it shifts away from what happens in high school and focuses on the reality of what happens after. It follows a group of recent grads trying to figure out adulthood, relationships, careers, and identity while still trying to maintain their close friendship circle, and they really do fumble a lot along the way, which I think, you know, as you grow up, if you've been through your early 20s already, you would know what that feels like. And it features a standout performance from Rob Lowe too, by the way. I think it's a really wonderful film if you're kind of going through that phase of your life. And the title track is incredibly memorable. You're on a BFM 99.9, and this is St. Elmo's Fire by John Parr.

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0: As Bob Marley so famously said, the one good thing about music, when it hits you, you feel no pain. 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

You're tuned into Intermission on BFM. I'm Sierra, and that was Stressed Out by Airplay. And before that, you heard Shakedown by Billy Squire, both from the 1985 film St. Elmo's Fire, which was directed by Joel Schumacher. Now, if you've just joined me this evening, I'm playing some music from some of my favorite 80s films. And last, but very much not least, I'm going to play some music from arguably the most iconic 80s flick, the 1985 film The Breakfast Club, directed by John Hughes. If you're somehow not familiar with this film, it features a group of students that are stuck in detention with each other for the day. You've got the brain, the athlete, the basket case, the princess, and the criminal. And over the course of the day, those labels start to fall apart. I really love this film for its incredible soundtrack, but also its skill at expressing the themes and messages within the confines of the few hours in which detention takes place. I think it's a real skill to pull off for a film when that happens. Say you've got films and the events only occur on one evening. I think it's really hard to pull off a high quality film like that, where you can kind of fit in everything that you need to with such a limited time of events. But when directors get it right, the payoff is so worth it. And I think this is a really prime example of that. With such a limited time of events.

That was We Are Not Alone by Carla DeVito and Waiting by E.G. Daily. You're tuned into Intermission here on BayFM, and we're listening to the iconic soundtrack to the 1985 film The Breakfast Club. I'm going to take us for a little change. We're going to switch the vibe up to something a little bit more ambient. I feel like the soundtrack is really quite layered. You've got these big heavy hitters, and then you've got those scenes where they're like running around the hallway and running through the library, and they're doing that. I really love that montage scene where they're running from their principal, and you've got the next montage when they're all kind of getting along. And I think it's the kind of duality in the soundtrack that makes it really fun and really livens up the film. So slowing it down a little bit, I'm going to play Love Theme by Keith Forsey. You're on BFM 99.9.

You just heard Heart Too Hot to Hold by Jesse Johnson and Stephanie Spruill. You've been listening to Intermission this evening here on Bay FM 99.9. Now, I'm going to take us out with one final track tonight. I know you've been waiting for it, but make sure to stick around for the shizzle at 8 p.m. this evening with Andrew. This is Don't You Forget About Me by The Simple Minds from The Breakfast Club. Thanks so much for tuning in. I'll see you next week.

0: I don't have to tell you things are bad. Everybody knows things are bad. It's a depression. Everybody's out of work, scared of losing their job.
1: The dollar by the nickel's worth.
0: Banks are going bust. Shopkeepers keep a gun under the counter. Punks are running wild in the street. There's nobody anywhere seems to know what to do,
1: and there's no end to it. We know things are bad, worse than bad.
0: They're crazy. It's like everything everywhere is going crazy, so we don't go out anymore.
1: We sit in the house, and slowly the world we're living in is getting smaller, and all we think is

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You've got to say, I'm a human being, God damn it.

0: I don't understand.
1: I gave her my word I wouldn't tell you.
0: But you knew what I was going through. How much I missed her, how hard I tried to find her.
1: It broke my heart.
0: And yet, all those nights you stayed up with me.
1: I promise. I'm sorry.
2: Think about rings. Got me daydreaming.

wings up, wings up. Got me daydreaming. Thinking about wings up, wings up. Got me daydreaming.

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You are listening to 99.9 Bay FM. My name's Rob. This the show is Up North Nocturnes, coming at you every Wednesday night at this time, 10 p.m. till midnight. Going to be playing some interesting deep musics tonight, as with every week, deep music. We are broadcasting from Johnston Street in Covenbar, Byron Bay, on Bundjalung Jagun, Bundjalung Country. Always pay my respects, as always. You've just been listening to Tashi Wada. Interesting sounds of Tashi Wada. He's a Los Angeles-based composer, Japanese-American. He's actually the son of Yoshi Wada, who we've played a bit on the show a few weeks ago, who was a kind of 1960s and onwards Japanese artist who arrived in the United States, New York, in mid-1966 or so. He was part of Fluxus. Would have sort of been in the same circles as Yoko Ono, etc. Was a student of Lamont Young, so forth. Ended up moving to the West Coast. And yeah, legendary guy, passed away a few years ago. I think 2021. And yeah, his son is following in his footsteps, making really interesting music using long form sustained tones and so forth. Yeah, really nice. I hadn't listened to much of that stuff before, so it was a bit new to me. The first piece was from a record a couple of years ago. What is Not Strange from 2024, yeah. Time of Birds, that was called. And then the second piece was from NUE from 2018. Moments of Exile, which I thought was with his father, but I could be wrong. Oh yeah, I think that was a collaboration with his father, yeah, a couple of years before he died. Really nice. Feel free to text in. You can always, head to bayfm.org and there's the text line right there, or you can text straight in on 0437 34 119. That's 0437 34 119. love to hear from you or from anybody. Always like to hear feedback about this strange, perhaps at times difficult music that I'm playing. But I'm trying to keep it accessible here on Up North Nocturnes, trying to exploring new music, experimental composition, avant-garde aesthetics, traditional music, generally music with no rhythm. I realized that was one of the rules that I hadn't sort of realized I was using, or no kind of active percussion. Music for nighttime, for exploration of inner space, for relaxation, for exploration, yeah, deep listening. So all the music I'm playing on this show is kind of, I'm kind of proposing that it's all connected somehow. And usually try and divide it evenly between kind of new contemporary composition and sort of traditional music from Asia and Africa and elsewhere. So in lieu of that, I think we'll be playing some Kurdish tambour music a bit later. Yeah, we'll get to that eventually. Maybe some Japanese gagaku, traditional court music, and interspersed, yeah, we're going to play a bunch of composers, mostly American, Canadian, in this same sort of minimalist sort of realm, and then going to be playing some Italian electroacoustic music, mostly out of this scene from Milan, which has been really interesting output in the last couple of decades. Anyway, now we're going to hear Catherine Lamb, who is really interesting composer. She's very in this kind of Lamont Young, post-Lamont Young, minimalist
sort of stream. A lot of like mostly works for string ensemble and maybe some pipe organ here and there. Very, very austere, very minimal, very, very intense, really. But beautiful, I think, yeah. So, going to play this piece, Pulse Shade, from 2023 off Parallaxis Former. This record, maybe with... Yeah, with Phil Niblock, I think, was second, maybe the B-side or something. Anyway, this is a long piece, so I'm going to play the second half of it. And, yeah, maybe play something of hers afterwards and see how we go. 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This is Up North Nocturnes. My name's Rob. Yeah, once again, feel free to get in touch. bayfm.org. Always love to hear from anybody. And, yeah, this is Catherine Lamb. Enjoy.

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This is Up North Nocturnes. My name's Rob. Gonna be keeping on until midnight. Just on 10:50 now. You've just been listening to Ron Nagorka. Really interesting Australian composer. Getting on now. Lives down in Tassie. I actually played another track from that tape last week. It's called Love Regana. Sounds from a Tasmanian forest. Is that what it's called? 1986, only released on tape and still unreissued, folks. Criminally so. That was Lia Patienna, Crescent Honey Eater. Each of the tracks are basically made, named after different birds and given their Palawa Aboriginal name first and then in brackets the Western name. So what we call a Crescent Honey Eater, Lia Patienna. And I think all of the whole record is made just using tape recordings of birds as the sonic source material. Yeah, really interesting. Really cool guy. Was with him many years ago at a conference in Malaysia, all hanging out. Really interesting guy. And before that, that was a collaboration he did with Lisa Lim, brilliant Australian composer. What was it called? From his Atom Bomb album. Sort of 2014, I think it was, Music Around. I think based on something to do with Maralinga, potentially. I'm not really sure. Really nice piece, though, yeah. Strings and those cockatoo recordings, really strange. And then Lisa Lim, I think, improvising on strings. Really nice. And before that, we heard, that was the Catherine Lamb, couple of pieces, very austere music, quite challenging. That was from Aggregate Forms in 2021, Jack Quartet, Divisio Spiralis, number 12 and number 13 I played. Those low kind of cello tones, really nice. And before that was from a Parallaxis Former record from 2023. Pulse Shade. Yeah, there was some long vocal kind of pulses. Yeah, really interesting. Just going to play a few more things now. Now we're going to listen to some Driftwood, which is a new... this new record that's out on, I think it's Room 40, Lawrence English's label. Collaboration of Aviva Endian, the very fine bass clarinet, is it? Sorry, Aviva. I'm sure it's got another complicated Italian name. I'm not a classically trained musician, folks, but very fine player of the clarinet and wind instruments. And it's a collaboration with her and Nick Ashwood, who is he plays guitar, I guess. Really interesting, really nice electroacoustic musician, yeah, from Melbourne. So this is Where You Are the Wind Stirs. Yeah, really nice piece. So we'll listen to this and then we'll move on to something different, I guess. This is 99.9 Bay FM, Up North Nocturnes. Give us a message in on 0437 34 119, or go to bayfm.org and you can text right in. Or hit us up on Instagram, yeah, Up North Nocturnes. I'm sort of trying to grow the page. I'm actually uploading all the mixes now to Mixcloud every week and sort of publishing them around the world. I'm really sort of a little bit proud of this, folks. This is the 7th installment now.
So I've been going since about May. So I'm sort of editing out all of my useless dulcet tones talking and then just having the music here. So you can check that out. You can see the link there on the Instagram page. Love to hear from anybody. So yeah. Anyway, this is Driftwood, where you are, the wind stirs. Yeah, we're on room 40. This is 99.9 BFM.

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This is 99.9 Bay FM. You're listening to Up North Nocturnes. My name's Rob. Here every Wednesday night. Thank you for tuning in, if you're out there listening. I've just been subjecting you to some interesting music. That was a couple of recordings from a 1958 recorded record made in Indonesian Kalimantan, Indonesian Borneo, among the Dayak folks, maybe Kenya or Kayan communities. I don't understand French. Something de Lotong. Lotong is the it's like a hollow tube of bamboo that's been stripped and then turned into kind of strings that make percussive tones. Really actually interesting instrument all over Southeast Asia, and that is a great one of my all time favorite recordings of the bamboo zither, as it's called. 1958 by Guy Pazzini, I think. Italian ethnomusicologist. Yeah, and then before that was a couple of recordings of the sort of jew's harp, jaw harp, also made of bamboo. I think they call it the su odeng. That's the local name for it, although the instrument is found everywhere from Borneo to the British Isles. Interesting, yeah. And before that, I've actually played a tiny bit of that about a month ago, but that was played about 10, 15 minutes of Molam music from Laos. I actually collected that stuff, bunch of like VCDs of kind of wedding, looks like they were like local weddings. I bought them from the markets in Vientiane, the capital of Laos, in about 2013, a long time ago now, on my travels. Always wanted to go back and, collect more of that music. Really interesting. Like, kind of, it's all made, I think recorded at, you know, backyard kind of processions. That it's all to video, so you can see these videos of the whole village kind of there cooking and eating, laughing together, and then someone playing the kan, the bamboo mouth organ, and then the man and woman sort of singing, yeah. Switching over and everything like drenched in reverb. Really nice. Yeah, actually I keep thinking about it last few weeks. I wanted to play more of it. Yeah, really interesting. Don't know the name of the players, although I've got the VCD somewhere. I haven't translated them. Maybe I'll go hunt them down, find them one day. Deserves to be released on a major international label, I reckon, just in my opinion. Before that, we heard Driftwood. That was, Aviv Endian and Nick Ashwood from Melbourne. Those, yeah, really nice. That's a new release. Yeah, really nice. Yeah, there's like 6, 7 tracks. She's like, yeah, like I said, highly trained, well, highly regarded, kind of bass clarinet player and various like kind of, you know, baritone reed instruments, clarinet, yeah. And Nick's a guitarist. There's a whole lot of stuff going on there. There was sort of organy stuff happening and really nice, yeah. That was just two tracks I played, number 3 and number 6, I think. Yeah, really good. Anyway, it's just on 11:30, so I've got another 30 minutes before I got to get out of here. Hope you're enjoying the sounds. Always get in touch on Instagram, Up North Nocturnes. Really appreciate hearing from anybody. I was saying before, I'm putting up all these mixes online with my speech edited out, so I'm making this show a kind of international thing. But just the Byron Shire, Northern Rivers listeners get to hear my commentary.
So we're going to play some Leah Bertucci. Yeah, American composer. She's really cool. She's kind of coming from this Eliane Radic, Lamont Young kind of lineage. A lot of this stuff I'm going to be playing over the next few weeks. Mostly, yeah, just composers like Leah Bertucci, Catherine Lamb, who I played before, Sarah DeVacci, who I played a bit of the week before last. Incredible, yeah, Canadian composer, really. They're all, yeah, young composers, like in their 30s, my age or younger, really. And, yeah, really great. I've only really started hearing this stuff just recently, so I really appreciate finding all this stuff now. It was always kind of the natural progression of all of this kind of lineage of music coming from sort of mid to late 20th century, you know, composition, Lamont Young, Terry Riley, Steve Reich, and then Philip Glass, who was much more, yeah, well-known, but also more conventional music. Yeah, so this is The Days Pass Quickly, Immersed in the Shadows of, what is it? The days pass quickly in the shadows of something. I've kind of lost it now. But yeah, this is this record. So she's been putting out a lot of stuff. I saw her on a podcast the other day, actually. Yeah, she's released, yeah, maybe, yeah, a few bunch of records the last, since 2017 or so. Yeah, The Days Pass Quickly, Immersed in the Shadow of Eternity. There you go. This one's new, actually. This one just came out. Yeah, it's basically just one piece, which I'm not going to play all of because it's a bit too long, folks. But I'll play a bit of it and then we'll phase into something else and then I've got to get out of here. Hope you've been enjoying the show. I'll check back in just before I leave, and we'll, for some kind of concluding parting comments. Anyway, yeah, this is Leah Bertucci, Days Pass Quickly, Immersed in the Shadows of Eternity. This is Bay FM 99.9, Up North Nocturnes.

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This is Up North Nocturnes. Be here every Wednesday, 10 p.m. till midnight. It's about time for me to get out of here. Got about 6 minutes left. So that was, it's been listening to Leah Bertucci. Yeah, American composer. Really great. That was Patterns for Alto. So I imagine that was, yeah, alto sax, saxophones. That, yeah, amazing piece, that one. And before that, yeah, that was that long title. The Days Passed Quickly, Immersed in the Shadows, in the Shadow of Eternity, just from released a couple of months ago. That was a beautiful piece of music. I actually faded that out. It went, goes for about 30 minutes or something. So, yeah. Didn't get to play the whole thing, but that's a beautiful record. Yeah, amazing. I hope you've been enjoying the show. See you next time, this time next week, or 10 p.m. Wednesday next week. Hit us up on Instagram, Up North Nocturnes, anytime. I'm making mixes, actually. Yeah, so everything will be up there. Lots of information about all the artists and genres, etc. I'll be posting from here on in. So yeah, do hit me up there or give us a like and follow. And yeah, I'm very happy to be here at Bay FM curating this weekly series. So yeah, I'm sort of really appreciate it very much, and appreciate anyone listening, all the listeners. Yeah. So I'm going to finish with a recording of the late, great Pharoah Sanders, recently passed away, legendary African-American jazz sax master. Yeah, I sort of, I actually never heard this until saw it on Instagram, actually. It's him doing a version of... what's the piece? Kazuko. But it's in, yeah, just recorded in an abandoned tunnel in San Francisco. With a man, doesn't list his name, but a man playing harmonium, like Indian harmonium, in this tunnel. It's about 10 minutes. Really beautiful piece of music, beautiful recording. Yeah. Someone says, oh, they, Martin, it's in Marin Headlands, north of San Francisco. Yeah, really beautiful anyway. So yeah, play that out, and see you next week. Yeah, thanks for listening. And hope everyone's wintering well, enjoying the deep, introspective winter time. Time for metaphysical deep dives, which is what we're all about here on Up North Nocturnes. So colour your winters every Wednesday night with me, 10 p.m. to midnight. So yeah, enjoy the Pharoah Sanders, and see you next week. Cheers.

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Went back to the middle, even with the movement middle, even with the solitary movement. Words get arranged for maximum deployment. Words mean will. There's a will bone, then there's a tail gone wrong. Young gang on my boat, it's the same song, same quote. Need to stretch it out note by note. It's a new state, you don't know the nomenclature. The governor has status with the cutting apparatus, and that is half the battle. They can't think of how to absorb us, and they won't think of how to absolve me. Let's see, capture's mix of young pirates and kicks on CLTV. It can feel blood, this is all on the surreal. Don't appeal to the side of where the law resides. After that, it's a separatist homicide.

Welcome, welcome to the House of Hunger. Welcome to walls of fear and anger. Listen to the cries of children raped. Here, the blood of hope scraped. Here, activists' wrists get twisted, while life dreams get left blistered. Here, those with hope in head are beaten, battered, left for dead. While even rest in peace is broken, even rest in peace is broken, as sleeping coffins are dug up, stolen.

They alone must cook the famine. So they place brick upon brick of fear and corruption, brick upon brick of indoctrination, brick upon brick of green bomber, brick upon brick of hunger, hunger. But the writing's on the wall and it says Rakwana. The writing's on the Jura wall and it says Warza. Because the cementers are apathy, the cementers. We're the cementers, they know it. The house only stands because we support it. It's time to build a house without chefs, without world banks, without IMFs. Time to build a house for all, and it all starts if we stand tall.

Yeah, hello, good morning. This is Morning Eulogy. It's Thursday morning, just hit 6 a.m. You're tuned into Bay FM. My name is Vivian, and I've got you for the next hour. We're starting very slow with some Irish tunes. We've got a track called Lísealán. This is by Alor and Guillaume Bowen Rees from the album Dead Man's Dance. I hope you're enjoying these last few minutes of darkness before the sun rises. I've got a mixed bag for you today, so

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1: It was a zoo. Pete, and he said, these guys said, yeah, there's this place called Haight Ashbury that's supposed to be something going on there. I don't know. So that's where we ended up with all the other, you know, lost souls from all over America. Ended up on Haight Street, standing there, looking around. I remember sitting in this place called the Psychedelic Shop, sitting on the floor in there for days when I first got to San Francisco, trying to figure out what to do and what was going on.
2: It happens at the Avalon Ballroom on Sutter near Van Ness in San Francisco. Next week, the Avalon, Friday, Saturday, and Sunday, three nights only.

You've been listening to Oral Float, the track called Introspection. It's 6:15 and you're on Morning Eulogy, tuned into Bay FM. My name is Vivian, and love spending the morning with you. The sun's just coming up, and I hope you're doing something nice, even if it's just listening to some music.

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1: Clown, they call the Sandman, tiptoes to my room every night, just to sprinkle stars.

That was In Dreams by Roy Orbison. And next up, we have a track called Foot Wrong by Moen. You're on Bay FM. This is Morning Eulogy. Hope you're having a good one.

battleground is out here now, and everybody knows it, and they're scaring them. There's not that much time left. How come I had to wake up and want to be

It's just hit 6:30, and you're listening to Astarte. This is live at the Arsenal, and by Michael Petrucciani. You're on Morning Eulogy, and this might be the last Thursday that I do. But fear not, I think that I am moving to Monday mornings. Same time, 6 a.m. to 7 a.m., just mixing up the schedule. I'll miss these Thursdays though, and love for you to text in if you listen. I never quite know if I'm just sort of playing to the abyss. The number's 0437-341-119. Let me know if you ever listen on Thursday morning. Maybe you're heading to the surf, heading on site to work. Maybe you've got a stall at the Byron Farmers Markets. Yeah, curious.

That was Fishman's with the 1997 track In the Flight. And next up we have a track from Silent Poets called Someday. And this was remixed by Mighty Bop, sorry. It's just hit 6:40. You're tuned into Bay FM. Sun's up. It's Leo season. It's hit 6:40. 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Sun's up. It's Leo season.

0: blood, sweat, and tears. What we hold dear is often called the trying times. Triumph and struggle, intertwined,
1: raised in the sixth borough, trapped in the lab like a rat in reverse. Ain't know what it meant to be black.

0: we've got Robbie in the studio. 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No, we can't.
1: Oh, one, two. If you press the...
0: I think I have to do something. Yeah. Please hold.

0: All right, it's coming in hot. But before that, I'm going to intro a song to you, and Robbie can tell me what he thinks. Tell me this isn't 50 years into the future. We're living on little floating pods above the ocean.
1: Okay.
0: And then this is your alarm.
1: Oh.
0: Wait.
1: Are we listening and then talking, or can we?
0: We're listening for a second.
1: A second. Okay, yeah.
0: You know?
1: Yeah, morning.
0: Yeah.
1: Yeah.
0: That'll get you up, and then you like get up, your robot dresses you.
1: Yeah, and then you grab the robot dolphin and...
0: Yeah, exactly.
1: Exactly.
0: You get dressed in your old beige sort of like...
1: Yes.
0: Smock.
1: Exactly. Everyone's bored. Everyone's bored of it. Oh, God, this again. Come on, why won't it start?
0: But then they flick on Bay FM and everything's good.
1: Bay FM is worldwide at this time. Yeah.
0: Bay FM is the ruling power.
1: FM is the ruling force that makes the world go round. Viv, it's Thursday Eulogy today. We thank you so much for all the amazing vibes that you've brought to our Thursday mornings.
0: It's
1: always a joy to go 140 kilometres per hour safely, listening to you on the way in.
0: I love that you always say safely after something really dangerous that you do, like Shazamming while driving, but safely...
1: you always have to do it safely, right? Yeah. Consciously.
0: Of course.
1: Contemplatively.
0: That makes it safe.
1: Yeah, sure.
0: Yeah.
1: But people can be most assured that your Mondays, your weeks are going to start off right with Vivian before the Good Check Girls on a Monday. So, you know, I mean, always keep it locked, of course, Bay FM, the global power, but bayfm.org.
0: Exactly.
1: We're setting the agenda. And Viv is setting your weekly agenda with Morning Eulogy.
0: And now that I'm at the start of the week, I don't take that responsibility lightly, and I will be providing weekly astrology for the week ahead.
1: Okay, because yes. Leo season has commenced.
0: Leo season began. We've got Barbo's basket happening. If you know, you know.
1: What is that, a constellation or something?
0: It's a once in a lifetime.
1: Oh.
0: Well, it's never happened before.
1: What?
0: Yeah.
1: It's Barbo's basket.
0: Barbo. He's a famous astrologer who sort of predicted COVID and a bunch of stuff. And
1: is he the octopus?
0: I don't know I don't know who the octopus is.
1: You know, there's that octopus that predicted all the soccer results years ago?
0: Wait, did he say that Spain would win this year?
1: Oh, I might be dead now. I don't know. This was some years ago.
0: Don't they live for like thousands of years?
1: I hope so. Yeah. Oh, I really hope. And I suppose that's a perfect little segue into hearing some more music as I get my records set up here in the studio. And let's get nautical. Viv, thanks so much. Have a beautiful day.
0: No worries. Thanks, Robbie. Stay tuned, guys, for the trough. That's up next. And what have I got for you? I've got one last track. I know I ended last week with some talk, but they just have some really great bangers and really great words of wisdom. And I like to listen to this song when I'm feeling a bit down and out. So here we go. This is talk with Life's What You Make It, 1997. This has been Morning Eulogy, guys, your Thursday mornings, which, are soon to be Monday mornings, but it's been an absolute pleasure, of course, and look forward to seeing you on Monday. Big love.

morning to you. How are you going? My name is Robbie Armfield. It is a pleasure to have you company this morning on this glorious Byron Bay sunrise. You're in the trough. I hope that you're rolling around, sniffing, slurping, singing. This is Ralph Towner and others, Jan Garbarek, John Christensen, and Eberhard Weber from the wonderful ECM label. A song called Drifting Petals from their wonderful 75 Solstice album. Big, big ups, huge ups to Vivian for morning eulogy. That was her Thursday eulogy. She'll now be bringing you the vibes on Monday mornings, and we're looking forward to that. Listen back to her show at bayfm.org, program guide, morning eulogy, you'll find it. So good. Beautiful way to start the day. And what a day it is. It is the 23rd of July. Going to be partly cloudy today in the Bay and surrounds. We've got the morning fog that you would have seen. Slight chance of a shower along the coastal fringe, they say. Most likely at night. Near zero chance of rain elsewhere. Isn't that a blessing? I'm going to get acquainted with the local laundro today. We've got light winds, daytime max in the low to mid-20s. Got a really exciting show coming up. We've got a friend called Lil coming in. We've got Sophie choosing a song. We've got Aoife bringing us news of Bob Dylan. And Airwaves is the amazing gig that we're putting on at the Byron Bolo on the 8th of August. Max from Off the Charts is going to come through and say g'day. Tell us about it. That'll be exciting. And all the while, there'll be great music. Records will be spinning and chats will be having. And I thank you for your company. I hope you're doing well. Up next, we're going to listen to a song that made me laugh so much. It's Isaac Hayes, who you would know from maybe his music, obviously, but also South Park. He was the voice of Chef. You might be aware. And he is the king of the 15-minute song. Nobody can let it ride like this man, in my humble opinion. He gets in a groove, he gets in a pocket, and boy does it go and go and go. We're going to listen to one called I Stand Accused that opens with such a marvelous and engaging diatribe. So I certainly hope that you enjoy the music this morning. You're in the trough on Bay FM. Good morning.

pardon me. Could I have a word with you a few minutes? Here, sit down, get comfortable. Yeah. How long have we known each other? About 10 months? Yeah, I think it's, yeah. You and John are real tight, aren't you? Yeah. Oh, is that an engagement ring? Oh, congratulations. Oh, he slipped it on your finger last night, huh? He's the luckiest man in the world, you know? He should be real proud to have someone like you. Oh, yeah, what I wanted to talk to you about is... Well, there's something that's been bugging me for about 5 months. And I've been carrying it around with me. And it's getting heavier and heavier every day. And, you know, it's almost to the boiling point. I have to get it off my chest. Yeah. I'm not trying to be fresh or anything because I know you're John's girl, but I just have to tell you this. You see, I have a great deal of respect for you. I'm not being, you know, not going to left field on you. But, dear, you see... I'm gonna take you back to my childhood in a way. See, we had quite a big family. We weren't, you know, very rich. Sometimes we lived from day to day. But one thing we did do, we went to church every Sunday. You know, Mama took us to church. And I was in the choir too. Yeah, I sang a little bit then. Sunday school. And she taught us the golden rule, 10 commandments. And she said, son, do unto others as you would have them to do unto you. She said, don't steal, don't rob. You know, all the things that good parents try to instill in their children. Well, you know, I did, a few little things like shoot hook. I guess every kid is shoot hook, you know, once. And she said, stay out of trouble. You know, when I was a teenager, I didn't, you know, break in or burglarize or rob anybody, you know. I tried to work for what I got, you know. Tried to be honest. You know, didn't commit no crimes or nothing. But, you know, I had to wait until I reached manhood to commit a crime. According to the court of love, if there is such a court. But, you know, sometimes you're forced into things like this. You see, sometimes Cupid can shoot his arrow so fast you can't get out of the way. You know, and you can fall. And the more you, something just like being in quicksand too, the more you wiggle, the deeper you sink. I ain't gonna take up too much of your time. You see, I'm not very good with words, and I had to tell you all of that, you know, to really say what I got to say. See, it's a lot of talk going around town. And I'm on the make for John's girl. You know, Ike is on the make for John's girl. But, you know, I don't mean to do anybody wrong because I don't want nobody to bother anything that belonged to me. But, you see, I've never seen anybody like you. I've never known anybody like you. And there's some things you just can't help. You know, at night I toss and turn. I try to keep it out of my mind. But, you see, I find myself thinking about you. I just can't help it. And right now,

0: I told you. He let... Guilty. He lets it ride. Mr. Isaac Hayes with I Stand Accused. Right here on the Trough at Bay FM.
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0: here on Bay FM right now, 99.9 on the .org. 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
1: Good morning, Robbie, listeners.
0: Hello. How is it out there? You've just come in from a run.
1: Yeah, didn't have access to any wheels this morning, so I'm up Skinner's Chute Way and just ran into the studio. A bit dewy,
0: yeah,
1: but kind of cool-ish weather. If you're looking to get out and about, now would probably be the time to do it before it heats up a bit.
0: Apparently it's going to be partly cloudy today, but it's a beautiful sunrise.
1: Beautiful, absolutely, yeah. Just beautiful morning, nice to seize the day, you know.
0: Absolutely. We're listening right now to Doctor Doctor by Naomi Klaus, who
1: from Marseille,
0: Lil, Marseille,
1: yeah.
0: In yeah. France.
1: Currently living in Brussels.
0: Bruxelles. I think. Sorry.
1: No, please. I love to be corrected.
0: Didn't you lived somewhere near there at some stage, didn't you, Lil?
1: I did.
0: Belgium?
1: In Bonn.
0: Bonn
1: in Germany.
0: Germany, okay.
1: Yes, and then, of course, Berlin.
0: Oh, you lived in Berlin.
1: Yes.
0: You did the Berlin thing.
1: I did the Berlin thing, yeah.
0: A lot of people moving to Berlin.
1: I've heard Berlin's dead now, though.
0: It's, okay.
1: That's the new, apparently it's dead.
0: Everyone's Where's the gone. New hotspot? Oh, London.
1: London, yeah. That's where Logic 1000's gone. And
0: really? Oh, my gosh.
1: Yeah, the Berlin rush is over, London's on. But the thing that was great about Berlin was that there was no rules and it was kind of cheap. London's
0: rules.
1: Not cheap.
0: And there are plenty of rules.
1: There are almost as many as Australia.
0: I can't. People are losing their minds moving to London.
1: Yeah.
0: You must have rocks in your head moving to London.
1: I mean, terrible weather, average food.
0: Apparently the social atmosphere is just bad. Like, I mean, it's the classic thing, you know, British, stiff upper lip, you know, you don't talk. Or
1: yeah.
0: But I mean, I don't know. But I hear it's just heinous.
1: They've got good humour.
0: They absolutely do. The office, great.
1: Yeah, the British office, so much better. Agree.
0: You are in the trough right now on Bay FM 99.9. It's Robbie, it's Lil. We're having fun this morning with some music. Are you moving to London? Do you know somebody moving to London? Why are they moving to London? Why are you moving to London? Why do you have rocks in your head? 0437 34 1119 is the text number. Good morning to you. This is Dr. Doctor. Enjoy.

0: Image by Actress.
1: Oh, goodness.
0: Don't stop the music. Image by Actress from the album Ghettoville. Very lovely stuff. And before that, you heard Easter by Leo Kottke, an artist who's a bit of a guitar kind of god, but he's the kind of artist that you'll find their albums in the bargain bins anywhere. And that one is from an album called My Feet Are Smiling, I think. It's got a cool cover where he in black and white is juggling some oranges. Is that right, Lil?
2: Yeah, indeed. Maybe mandarins.
0: Sure.
2: Hard to tell, but yeah, beautiful. I thought it was The Art of Smiling, but it's My Feet Are Smiling.
0: Sure, sure. Yeah. It's Robbie and Lil here in the trough on Bay FM. We appreciate your company. It's time for Sophie's Choice. Sophie Gordon, good morning.
3: Good morning, Rob, and good morning, Will.
0: Good morning, Sophie. And Sophie's a broadcaster. She's a music producer, a music lover, and every week it's such a joy and a pleasure to be hearing from her as she makes a choice among all songs. She chooses one. And Sophie, this week we've got a theme, don't we?
3: Yes, apparently.
0: It's one that you've subscribed to, and it's a theme that I thrust on you. It's a theme of the moon. The moon is the theme of the choice this week because, as I understand it, my Google alerts or whatever told me that on Monday it was International Moon Day, and of course, which is not today, but of course, we also unfortunately lost Sam Neill, the wonderful actor, who starred in, I believe it's the award-winning working dog picture, The Dish, with others.
2: And yes. That,
0: and you've seen it?
2: No, I've only seen Jurassic Park.
0: I got to tell you, seeing this movie is a pain in the ass. If you don't want to pirate, this movie is hard to see. You can't even buy it on YouTube. You can buy the trailer somehow on YouTube for this film. But anyway, this movie is about The Dish in Parks, where they also have the Elvis Festival every year, I believe.
2: Oh,
0: in Parks.
2: They do indeed, yeah. I've seen the photos at Central Station.
0: Sure.
2: Looks like a hoot.
0: Keen to go there at some stage. Anyway, all this is to say they've got this big dish that facilitated, as they say, footage of the moon landing reaching millions around the world in 1968, I believe. And so Sam Neill plays the part of one of the people in this project. Anyway, this is Sophie's Choice, and we're talking about the moon. Does the moon have much significance for you, Sophie Gordon?
3: Does the moon have much significance to me?
0: Wakey, wakey.
3: I don't know. I like looking at it, I guess.
0: So then, yes.
3: But I don't really know what that would... Yeah, I don't know.
0: How long do you look at it for?
3: Depends.
0: Oh, it's a good depends. Answer. It's a good answer.
3: Depends
0: to
3: if it's yeah. if it's big and really yellow, then you get a good look at it. And then if it's just small,
0: if it's but even isn't this interesting though? I agree with you. But then when it's the tiniest sliver, you know, and it sort of catches you up, you're like, what the hell is that?
2: Yeah.
3: I also spotted the moon very, like, kind of around midday, I think yesterday.
0: Oh, yeah. That's always a joy.
3: So, yeah, it's cool to see it in the middle of the day.
0: I love that. So we've got a moon theme for your choice today, and you've chosen a few, and they all are fantastic, but you have landed on one in particular.
3: Yeah, I just sent you some extra listening, but, yeah, there's a very obvious choice for me when it comes to the moon. It's John Mouse's cover of Molly Nielsen's song, Hey Moon. And it is, the singer is singing to their friend, the moon. It's a nice song.
0: It is a nice song. It's from the album We Must Become the Pitiless Senses of Ourselves from over a decade ago, I believe. And Sophie, you were lucky enough to see John Mouse perform in Sydney. Am I wrong?
3: You're not wrong. I did see him on his tour of Australia. I believe you saw him at the Coorabell Hall.
0: I was lucky enough to do so, yes.
3: Yes, I heard that you were lucky enough to do that, and you were lucky enough to speak to him after the show as well.
0: Briefly, I was. I asked him, why is it, John Mouse, that the track listing is different on the CD and digital and the vinyl? And he said, the label guy said the vinyl would be better this way, and John said, okay, and he said he actually likes it better that way. So that's the answer to your queries. John Mouse is an American musician who has like a PhD in political science or religious studies or something. He's a bit of a savant guy that has these karaoke, lo-fi style live performances where essentially he has the mic, he presses play on his songs, and he runs around doing push-ups and stuff, screaming at the top of his lungs.
3: That's great.
2: Wow. It sounds like military mix of kind of arty guy, kind of two clashing worlds.
0: It's beautiful. It's visceral, and it's real. And Sophie, yeah, we're going to play it now. This is Hey Moon from John Mouse. Thank you so much for your choice this morning.
2: It's a tough
3: one. Thank you, Rob. Have a good one.
0: I hope you have a good one. Thank you. You're in the trough on Bay FM.

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1: Yeah.
0: The Trough is where you're at. And I just got to say, Kieran J. Callan and Escapism, Arthington Stack, and I think Spike Fuck are all performing at Howl and Moan Records around the corner from here at Bay FM this very next week.
1: That'll be a blast. I only got onto Spike Fuck kind of semi-recently, and it really scratches an itch within me I didn't know that I had.
0: Oh, that's awesome.
1: Yeah.
0: What do they call it? Downwave or something?
1: Yeah, I don't keep up with the labels.
0: Pill wave. Or
1: yeah.
0: Something.
1: Is that more like, yeah, the slow dive? Like, no, it's not really slow dive. It's a bit more intense than that. Yeah.
0: I guess so. Don't take drugs. Don't, you know, stay away from
1: that. Yeah, stay away from that.
0: We want to say good morning to you, Dylan. Hello to you. What a legend. Dylan is from the Byron Bay Observatory. And he's got intel on the moon. He says the moon is 63% waxing gibbous, which is, waxing gibbous.
1: Wow.
0: 63%.
1: Does that mean it's got a lot of wax up there, some records?
0: Well, that's it. God, you, the queen of the, what's the word?
1: Punts or?
0: No, the, what's the thing? Oh, God. You know those, like, those devices that people... rode on, they ride on with the wheels.
1: The scooter?
0: Yeah, but they're, you know, when people lean into them? You know, they lean and they move like that. It's not Sigma, it's a, oh my God.
1: I don't know.
0: No, when, really?
1: Well, yeah, what are you talking about?
0: Oh, the word's on the tip of my tongue. It's when you're good at like pivoting from one thing to another.
1: Oh, Segway.
0: Segway!
1: Oh, yeah.
0: There you go.
1: Well, so Dylan from the Observatory, did he recommend a moon song?
0: Oh, no, but Dylan, tell me a moon song, please, that you want to hear and we'll play it for you. 0437 34 119. And if you're listening, if your name's not Dylan and you also too would like to hear a song that's related to the moon, get in touch.
1: I'd love to hear from you. I was saying to Robbie, I think, you know, the trough has been... We've been eating really from the kind of esoteric, down-tempo
0: realm
1: plate. And I'm thinking I loved that upbeat kind of vibe from Kieran J. Callanan.
0: Okay.
1: I reckon let's turn it up.
0: You want to turn it up.
1: Although, right. I was going to say the next song that I was going to recommend, I do love that A Moon-Shaped Pool Radiohead album.
0: Yeah, sure.
1: And that's a bit more...
0: That's exactly the opposite of what you asked for. So what we're going to do, what you said before, which is Moon Age Daydream.

0: Far out.
1: Lil just said that she's like, jeez, they really had to put some skill back into the music in the day then, didn't they?
2: Absolutely. None of this computer BS. It was just sitting, you know, guitars.
1: It was guitars.
2: It was time, you know,
1: it
2: effort.
1: It was drums.
2: Yeah. I'll tell you what, I always, although it's not really my kind of music, I was talking to you about this, how I went to Wednesday in Sydney. It's kind of this American rock, folky,
1: indie rock sure.
2: kind of band. And look, I'd never heard any of the songs, got a free ticket and went along with a mate.
1: Mm.
2: But I remember leaving that going, God, there is something very special actually watching these people who've dedicated a lot of time playing the music, singing.
1: As opposed to pressing a few buttons.
2: Yeah, and, you know, it kind of does get, it's like, yeah, there's a bit of talent in the whole vinyl DJ spinning thing.
1: Well, that's what I'm doing here, of course. Yeah. You wouldn't deride me, right?
2: No, of course. I mean, but it's just, it's a different skill set that live energy that kind of comes from creating in the moment.
1: Playing an instrument in the moment.
2: Yeah, and it's all the time that you haven't seen those people rehearsing and getting to that kind of skill level and watching it come in that moment. It's very cool.
1: It is cool. What comes to mind is Paul McCartney, because the ability to obviously be as practiced and virtuosic as he is, but every performance or every story that he tells has the feeling as if it's the first time that he's doing it.
2: Mm.
1: So gives it that aliveness that I think that you're describing. I feel like probably the best artists do that.
2: Yeah, absolutely, absolutely, yeah.
1: It's Lil, it's Robbie, it's The Trough, it's Bay FM, it's 99.9, it's the.org, and Dylan, hello to you. You want to hear New Moon by a local artist called Dylan O'Donnell. Well, let's listen to it.

0: Celebration. Sade Bonaire with Shut the Door.
1: Shut the door.
0: Don't follow me. They are almost the original Milli Vanilli, if I'm not mistaken. Maybe. I don't know.
1: Wasn't it kind of released in like the shroud of mystery and people were like, who is this? And then it was...
0: I think they were like two models that sang, I think. And then... But it was all sort of composed by this one guy. It's one of these things. Anyway, it's cool. They also... Yeah. Anyway, it's 80s. It's cool. It's post-punk. It's cool. It's The Trough on Bay FM 99.9. My name's Robbie. Pleasure to have your company this morning. I do hope you're having a beautiful morning. I'm so blessed and lucky to have with me in the studio Lil and Aoife. Good morning, Aoife.
2: Good morning.
0: Woo! Now, we have Aoife here for a very special reason. Aoife is our local Dylanologist.
2: That's a stretch. I enjoy.
0: A Dylan freak?
2: Dylan enjoyer. Yeah.
0: Okay, we're Dylan freaks
2: Reddit
0: here.
2: Reddit frequenter.
0: Bob Dylan, Robert Zimmerman, 85 years old.
2: Yeah, as of this year.
0: We're talking today about Planet Waves.
2: This is a record that I stole from Robbie. He wanted to buy it at Halimone and I snatched it.
0: You did snatch it.
2: And I think about this interaction often.
1: Is that how you met?
2: No. But we just, it was randomly ran into each other and he was like, oh, that's a sick record. And I was like, cool, I'm buying it.
0: It did. Yeah, it's not how we met, but it ruined our relationship.
2: It did. That's why I'm on air.
0: but you do own this now, this perfect record. And yeah. And it has, interestingly, I guess people that might not know it would know, you'd know the song Forever Young.
2: Yeah.
0: Which is, we're going to hear a version of it.
2: Maybe Wedding Song.
0: You know, oh yeah, Wedding Song.
2: Yeah, that's on this.
0: So this one came out in the early 70s, right?
2: Yep, 73, I think.
0: 73. Yep. It's the band that's on it is the band.
2: Yep. This was before their big reunion tour. They recorded it in 3 days in Los Angeles.
1: Wow. Yeah. That's when you know it's going to be good, when it gets done quickly.
2: Yeah, it was a little chaotic, but I think it was like a really good record. The band was just kind of playing loosely. They were prepping for tour and everything, so none of it was super polished, which is cool.
1: Yeah.
0: And
1: the record cover, though, is what is most intriguing.
2: Yeah, so it's cool. It's his contract. If you look at the record, it looks like... I think it's charcoal or oil pastel. What do you guys think?
0: Well, it's black and white.
2: It's black and white.
1: Actually, could be done by a Sharpie.
2: It's kind of like three figures, three faces, but they kind of look like masks. They look kind of creepy.
0: It's creepy. It's perfectly obtuse and the kind of thing that if it didn't have Bob Dylan's name attached to it, who did do it, you would probably... I don't know. Actually, it's hard to say that. I was going to say you throw it in the trash. You wouldn't throw it in the trash. It's very weird and kind of haunted. It has a peace symbol down the bottom right. I guess there are... and it's got a heart symbol.
1: It's got an anchor up the top as well.
2: It also says Moon Glow. Yeah. But anyway, his contract with Columbia Records ended. And so this is an Asylum Records record. And he didn't have access to any of his art directors at Columbia. So this is what was produced. And I think that's kind of a funny tidbit. It kind of looks a little like, oh, let's just draw something.
1: Yeah.
0: And we should also say that this has come after Self-Portrait.
2: Yep.
0: Which had on it a similarly obtuse artwork by Bob Dylan.
2: Yep.
0: Very funny for that to be called Self-Portrait and for the image itself to look like it does. It doesn't look like Bob Dylan.
2: Yeah, so, true.
0: Spoiler, I guess. it's cool and it's blue and this one's black and white.
2: Yeah.
0: Moon Glow, I guess, fits in with our vague moon theme this morning in the trough on Bay FM.
2: It does.
0: Shall we listen to one of these songs and then we'll sort of explore more about it?
2: What are we going to listen to, Robbie?
0: We're going to listen to so there's two versions of Forever Young on this, which I love very much. They're both one after the other. One concludes side A and this one commences side B. It's the fast version of Forever Young.
2: And text in, let us know what you think. If you know the original, or not the original, if you know the mainstream one, slow version.
0: If you, do you love or hate the fast version of Forever Young? 0437 34 1119 or the bayfm.org. There's a text button up the top. Do you love or do you hate this, Bay FM? Were you going to say something, Lil?
1: Oh, I was just going to say it quite... I was going to say the first time that I actually ever heard Forever Young was when One Direction did a cover of it in 2012. It would have been, I think, for when they were on The X Factor with Simon Cowell, whoever put them together.
2: Oh, my God, is that what they're...
1: That's how they met, yeah.
2: Oh, my God.
1: Yeah, and so, yeah, I'll tell you what, though, Louis, his vocals on it.
2: Like a canon song.
1: But that's a classic, and that's how I got introduced to Forever Young.
2: Oh, my God.
0: We'll listen to that in a second. Just the fast Bob Dylan version.

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Almost perfect? 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
6: It's Robbie, it's Lil, it's Aoife. Good morning to you. I hope you're having a beautiful morning. It is the 23rd of July. It's going to be partly cloudy today, so they say low to mid-20s, near zero chance of rain elsewhere, which is good.
7: Clear skies.
6: Beautiful delight. We were hearing from the Planet Waves album that Aoife has kindly brought in for us. We're talking Dylan this morning. It's out on Asylum Records. It was 73?
7: Yeah.
6: It was the band, was the backing group, and it was a bit slapdash. I think that at the time he was off his Columbia record contract. It was, I think, the only wayward time in that way of his career.
7: For sure. It's afternoon morning. It's right before Blood on the Tracks. It's like before he breaks up with his wife, before he goes on tour with the band. So if you're unfamiliar, Blood on the Tracks is kind of a breakup album. New Morning is kind of celebrating wedding life, happy marriage and life and stuff. And so Planet Waves is sort of in between. And I feel like as you listen to the record, you can kind of, I don't know, there's sort of this tension in the record, I think. You have songs like Forever Young, Wedding Song, What Did We Just Listen To?
6: Yeah, You Angel You,
8: All good music has that tension, though. You know, it's kind of this feeling of the in between. You know,
7: For sure.
8: I really think so. Of like you got really happy lyricism and then kind of a sadder kind of undertone as well.
6: Like this one.
8: It's wonderful.

0: Do You Want to Live Forever? That's a different version of the same titled song, Forever Young. This is on YouTube. It's One Direction. It's Forever Young. It's black and white. It's fun times.
1: Yeah, look, it was a bit of a deep cut from me. I think if you were a teenage girl or kind of young girl between 2010 to 2014, and I think you would be across that one. Yeah.
0: Anything else you want to say about Planet Waves, Aoife? Is this a top album for you of Dylan? Is this a bottom? Is this a curio that will just keep you coming back?
2: You know what? Oh, you know, it is a top album for me, and I think also for everyone, because wasn't it his first album to hit?
0: You're right.
2: The chart. Yeah, number one.
0: Yes.
2: Yeah, that's pretty cool. So I guess I feel cool for saying Planet Waves is my favorite Dylan album, but, you know, millions and hundreds of billions of people evidently used to agree. But I feel like it's not as talked about now, maybe.
0: Aoife, you can hear on Soft Serve Saturday afternoons. You know it. You love it. It's 2 to 4 p.m. every Saturday. She plays songs, like music of this kind of ilk, I guess.
2: Yep.
0: And you bring a lot of interesting context to people about it.
2: Yeah, if you want to hear me talk for like 3 minutes too long every time, you should tune in.
0: No.
1: I love it. It sounds sometimes like a real life Reddit, you know?
2: Okay,
1: like,
2: cool. Yeah,
1: IRL Reddit.
2: I do spend a lot of time on Reddit and Wikipedia, and I think I sort of just divulged that to the public. But
0: no, that's perfect. We want to know more.
1: Everyone's on Reddit.
2: I think Reddit, in the era of sponsorship and no review, is genuine. I always go to Reddit because no one's paying anyone on Reddit to write a review.
1: Totally.
0: But, well, yes, but you are going to get karma if you... You are going to go to karma heaven or karma hell, depending on what sort of opinion
2: true.
0: You put out there.
1: Honestly,
0: right?
1: Best travel tip is if you're going somewhere, look on Reddit what the recommendations are for restaurants.
2: Yeah, and if you want to get told your opinion is absolute shite, Reddit.
1: Have you been told that? Do you contribute?
2: Oh, I contribute.
1: Okay.
2: Not as much anymore. I went through a phase. I also used to edit, add things on Wikipedia.
1: Okay.
2: A big nerd phase.
0: Tell us about some of the articles that you contributed to.
2: Oh, just like I would add to like random biographies, like Anthony Bourdain. There was something I forget wrong on, I was in high school, on his Wikipedia page. And so you can just edit it and change it.
0: So Anthony Bourdain.
2: Yep. Anthony Bourdain. Oh, there was this thing on yellow taxis in New York that was wrong. It was something with the history of it.
1: How do you know about the history of the yellow taxi?
0: And how do you know that Wikipedia got it wrong?
2: I don't even remember.
0: Because you have to go to yellow taxi Wikipedia page and then read through it and then discern.
2: And it's like, why was I on that page in the first place? My grandma has all these old books in her living room, and I'm like, well, that must be right. Wikipedia's wrong. It was something with like, who started the yellow taxi? And of course I forget. Anyway, that's so unimportant. Everyone knows now.
0: It's Aoife, it's Lil, it's Robbie. You're in the trough on Bay FM 99.9. Let's listen to what's happening in the surrounds.
3: 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Here are today's community service announcements.
2: Oh my God, am I just going to talk even more? Okay. Hi, everybody. Local Indigenous activists, along with local climate and humanitarian activists, are putting on a fundraiser for the ongoing 11-year fight to protect the sacred Dungmabula Springs, from the coal mine in central Queensland. At the Bruns Picture House on Saturday, the 2nd of August, beginning with a smoking ceremony at 4:30, then a traditional dance led by Indigenous activists and artist Muji, followed by a showing of the epic documentary, oh gosh, Nagana Yarabane. I'm so sorry. Okay. The Water Protectors, the story of the legal and cultural battle to save this precious water system. I think that's a really good thing to go. The start date is the 20th of July, end date the 2nd of August.
0: Very cool. Thank you so much, Aoife. That was a community service announcement for a local not-for-profit cause.
2: Yeah.
1: Indeed.
0: Indeed. If you have a... well, I'll just let this thing do it.
3: 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Want your message included? 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
0: Airwaves is an amazing event that Bay FM is putting on very soon with Liminal, Off Duty, Colby, and DJ Lady Lainey Godiva. It's on the 8th of August, and Max, our very own, your very own, your beloved, will be with us very shortly. This is Ramona Lisa, aka Caroline Polachek, with a tune that I hope you enjoy. Good morning.

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0: 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My name's Robbie. It's a joy to have Lil here. G'day.
1: G'day, Robbie. Thanks for having me.
0: Hey.
1: Flew in from Sydney just for this.
0: That's exactly right. And big ups to Aoife as well for bringing us news of the Dylan. talking about Planet Waves, the wonderful Asylum Records release that got him on the charts in a way that he hadn't been before. You can catch her Saturday afternoons from 2. Soft Serve is her show. We are lucky enough to be talking with Max right now. Good morning, Max.
2: Good morning, Robbie. Good morning, Lil. Absolute pleasure to meet you. Thank you guys for squeezing me in.
0: Oh, we've squoze you in. Very squozing. Good. We've squoze and squoze because Airwaves.
2: Yes.
0: Airwaves. It is the gig of all gigs. I mean, 2026, everyone was thinking, what's going to happen this year? I hope Airwaves is going to happen, and it is.
2: That's been the word on the street. They're calling it the Woodstock of Byron Bay. They really are.
0: Correct.
2: It's going to be huge.
0: It's
2: in the area.
0: Byron Bay Bolo. It's on the 8th of August. Humanitix is where you can get tickets, right?
2: Yes, yeah, let's lay that out. Humanitix, if you just type up Humanitix Airwaves 2026, or not even the 2026, it'll throw you. Google's intelligent. It'll throw the link to you. And you can buy tickets for $23.
0: What you are gonna hear when you get there is stuff like this. Silly place starts in my toes and I crinkle my nose. That's wherever it goes. That's Colby Calais, right?
2: No, I'm not introduced to Colby Calais, but that is not what you'll be hearing.
0: Just take your time wherever you go.
2: Just take your time.
0: Do you know
1: God,
0: her?
1: So 2008, wasn't it?
0: Her dad was the engineer on all of Fleetwood Mac's albums.
2: Really?
1: Wow.
2: Is she more than a one-hit wonder? Because I do know that song.
0: Yeah, I think it might be one-hit wonder vibes.
2: Yeah.
0: Yep. Yeah. But hey, great song.
1: Great song. Kind of giving Dido or something, you know?
0: And yeah. So Colby Calais, who, that's Colby?
2: That is not Colby, but this Colby is, I'd say, a better version, more of a surf rocky version, a locals Byron Bay version of Colby Calais. Just shorten it to Colby, make it easier.
0: Well, let's listen to some Colby now. This is Out My Window.
2: Yes.
0: And we'll hear more about the exciting other offerings on Airwaves, Bay FM's Airwaves.
2: Oh, yeah.
0: With Max.
2: Yes.
3: Comes my demise. Many nips. I got the devil's eyes.

0: Ooh, how cool is that? That would be a really cool one to see live, I think. There feels like there's a very in the moment energy with that.
1: There isn't in the moment energy. It's simple background music when you're listening to it in this kind of setting. But when you're there, he has a big band with him, Colby. And from what I've gathered, he's just loved by the community. He's really connected. You know how sometimes bands can be a bit too cool for school and like, yeah, we'll play it. We'll do it for this price. What? So he is just like, yeah, I love the bowler. I'm there anyway. I'm always hanging out there and he's really keen to be there. So it's just like that energy's passed on to us. And we're like, yeah, man, we'll see you there.
0: That's bloody sick. So Colby's on the lineup for Airwaves on the 8th of August. We've also got Off Duty. Now tell me about Off Duty, Max.
1: Off Duty are one of my favorite punk outfits from the area. And like, I'm not the biggest fan of punk, but I make an absolute exception for these guys. Their latest album, Scared of the Dog, is just so good. I really like it. It's just like, you know, those 2-minute songs that it's just like no frills, no little special bits, just straight hard hitting to your temple, and then it's gone in 2.5 minutes. And that's the kind of like, that's what we wanted to add to the lineup, going from Colby to surf rock and then going hard hitting to your temple, and then it's gone in 2.5 minutes. And that's the kind of like, that's what we wanted to add to the lineup, going from Colby to surf rock.

0: Yeah. I'm scared of the dog from Good Boys.
1: Good Boys. Very Good Boys.
0: That's Off Duty.
1: I wonder if the material for writing that song was from like a real tormenting dog attack, or like I wonder how that kind of came about. I look forward to asking them at Airwaves.
0: Actually, I hope not.
2: Yeah,
0: I mean, it's just imagination.
1: Yeah, I hope so.
2: Yeah, well, I kind of thought with maybe kind of play on words, good boy, and then they're kind of scared of the dog and themselves.
1: Oh, okay.
0: Now you're getting poetic, Lil. Now you're getting poetic, Lil.
2: Maybe way too deep.
0: Yeah, you're getting way too deep there, mate. It's Lil, it's Robbie, it's Max here. Max from our wonderful Off the Charts that you can enjoy every Friday afternoon. He's here talking about Airwaves. It's happening on the 8th of August at the Byron Bay Bolo. You're going to want to get there because there's Liminal as well as on the lineup. Local legends whose song The Crop has been going gangbusters online.
1: It's been going gangbusters. It really has. They did a video for it that got played on Rage. And since then, it's a very creative video. I think Aleko, the lead singer, he messes around a lot with visual effects and VHS. And the backstory he gave to me was about a plant that wished to die at the hands of glyphosate.
2: Mm.
1: And that when you listen into the song, you can tell it's from the perspective of a weed that wants to die from herbicide.
0: And that's like Roundup?
1: Yeah. Really bad stuff. Not good, but, you know, it worked for the content of this song.
0: It's, I'm pretty scared of Roundup.
1: I'm pretty scared, especially because it's like $4 50 at Bunnings.
0: You can still get it.
1: No, I think they took it off the shelves after probably about 30 years of rallying and hundreds of deaths.
0: I think you can still get Roundup.
1: Oh, you'd be able to get it for sure.
2: Yeah, maybe it's just a bit more on the top shelf.
1: Yeah, they put it so the kids can't reach it and possibly drink it.
2: Yeah.
1: Good on you, Bunnings.
0: Yeah, and every business.
1: Yeah. But hey, it works. It really does work.
2: If you want to get something killed.
0: If you want to get something dead in your garden, this is how to do it. So the video clip is them as... here's the song. And it's like them as flowers, like kind of begging to be herbicide.
1: Yes.
0: Yeah.
1: Yes.
0: It's cool. It

0: Liminal, their local gang, their local crew. Gang.
1: Yeah.
0: It's all locals.
1: It's all locals. I mean, it's a locals fest. That was what we wanted to push. You know, there's so much to go to in Byron that's kind of trying to invite absolutely everybody from all walks of life. We really want to invite everybody from all walks of life, but have a festival that celebrates Bay FM and celebrates the community for the locals, because the Bowler is a locals venue.
0: It is. It's just around the corner. Mm. We were talking about Disney Pixar before.
1: Yeah, that was because when you introduced Airwaves, you said it in a manner of Airwaves, Liminal, Off Duty, Colby. And it reminded me of Tank the Shredder Evans from Surf's Up, where he's he's displaying his trophies to the camera and he's like, "This is Helga, Leah." Let me say that again. Leah.
2: Robbie's just got those dulcet tones, doesn't he?
1: Doesn't he? Yeah. Honestly, you'd be really good on podcasts. I'd love to go to sleep to your voice.
3: You'd be really good on podcasts.
1: Do you mind if I stay at your house once?
3: Yeah, of course. Of course. Just say the word.
1: Yeah.
2: Great for podcasts, not great for radio.
0: Face for it, though. So we've got the... Yeah, sorry. Shiver my timbers. But I was wondering, when you mentioned that... it got me thinking about Happy Feet, which is another Penguin movie around the same time. I'm not sure which one came first. I'm going to say Happy Feet came first.
1: Ooh, I honestly would say Surf's Up, I reckon.
0: Really?
1: Yeah, I reckon I'd go with Surf's Up.
0: Can we fact check this?
2: Let's check that. Speaking of that, which was the one where they escaped from the zoo? Is that
1: Madagascar.
2: Yeah, and there's penguins as well.
1: Yeah, the penguins. Smile and weave, boys. Smile and weave, yeah.
2: Happy Feet was 2006, and then
0: there was
2: 2007, Surf's Up.
1: Oh, no way. Oy. Happy Feet was the predecessor. Okay.
2: Yeah. That film rocked.
1: It did. Penguin-based films always do hit the mark.
0: Robin Williams, right?
1: Yes. Yeah, that was Robin Williams. Bless his soul.
2: R.I.P. Mm.
0: Any recent Penguin movies?
2: I think they're doing remakes. Surf's Up.
1: No, there was a second one. I didn't watch it, but I've been told it's horrid. It's like WWE themed. Oh. Which is just, hey, you got to take risks, you know, in the film industry. So
2: Yeah.
0: Airwaves is on the 8th of August. It's at the Byron Bay Bolo. You've got Liminal, you've got Off Duty, you've got Colby, you've got DJ Lainey Godiva,
1: yes.
0: Who our very own, in the driver's seat Friday mornings. Mm-hmm. Wonderful interviewer and great DJ.
1: Great DJ. The memo is to just play the hits, and she just gave a salute and said, "Roger that."
0: Oh, the best.
2: Wow, Banger Island.
1: Yeah, Banger Island.
0: So looking forward to it. If you want to find the link to get it, head to bayfm.org. You can see it on the news part or on Humanitix as well. Airwaves. Is it two words? Airwaves?
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0: Max, pleasure to have your company here this morning. Thank you so much.
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0: It's Lil and Robbie in the trough right now on Bay FM 99.9. It's such a pleasure to have your company. Hope you're having a beautiful morning. Thank you for being with us. And Lil's laughing because we're playing Burial right now. This is Space Ape featuring Space Ape from his debut album. It's The Wax. We've got the crackle and the pop. And why are you laughing, Lil?
1: I was just saying, you know, as a single woman roaming about, you know, I've dated a lot of people. And let me just say, you don't want to date someone who grew up listening to Burial and that niche crap. Because let me say, they've got a lot of head noise going on. Stay well away from that kind of person.
0: Oh, it's perfect. It's very true. Hey, we've got to get out of here, make way for the news bulletin and Arts Canvas with Karina. And she's got lots of thought-provoking authors on this morning.
1: Who's she got?
0: Right at the tail end of NAIDOC week is Julie Jansen's Auntie June of Yanakiti Detective Services in Maduka, the River Serpent. And Faith Duffy with a heartfelt memoir of a year in Tennant Creek with Through Teddy's Eyes. It's going to be all there. It's going to be very exciting this morning on Arts Canvas with Karina Wynne-Moylan. We're going to finish with a wonderful song that we love. Oh, thank you very much for texting in as well, everybody that has done so. 0437 34 119. Glad you've enjoying the vibes and the music. Thank you, Lil.
1: Thank you, Robbie, for having me. I love getting on air.
0: I'll live for it. I'll love it.
1: I just
0: put me on a microphone.
1: Give me a mic.
0: Yeah, give me a bloody mic, somebody.
1: Please.
0: It's a huge thank you to Max, of course, whose show Off the Charts you can hear on Friday afternoons, and Aoife for bringing us news of Dylan's Planet Waves. Soft Serve airs Saturday afternoons. You've been in the trough. Your snout has been ensconced. This is Steely Dan. I hope you have a beautiful day. Thank you so much.

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1: It's Thursday, the 23rd of July, and this is the Northern Rivers News. I'm Roderick Chambers. The fight to save the Bangalow Bolo is reaching a critical point as the North's expression of interest is due to expire July the 31st. The Save the Bangalow Bolo Steering Committee is now looking for donations to fund legal advice to keep the Bolo in community hands. The committee is seeking answers from Norths regarding the closure of the Bolo premises in October 2025 and the decision-making process that led to that outcome. To date, there has not been a response from the committee's questions. The community raised $100,000 a few months back to save the Bolo, but these donations were returned to the donors. A failed EOI would trigger an open market sale of the land, which could then go to a developer losing the community amenity. There is a GoFundMe account set up to accept donations. Look for Help Fund a Fair Outcome for the Bolo. Practically every mobile phone, tablet and iPad will blast an emergency siren at 2 p.m. on Monday as the National AusAlert test is carried out. The siren sound will go for 10 seconds and devices will vibrate as well. This will happen if the phone is on silent or not, but will not include home phones on the wired network. There is no response necessary and people should not call 000. There have been concerns that some may have a hidden or secret safe phone that's used as a backup in domestic violence situations, and in these cases the phone should be turned off or put into airplane mode 1 hour prior to the 2 p.m. time and remain off for up to 24 hours. This is to test the new National AusAlert system, which is due to launch in October. Follows recommendations from the Royal Commission into Natural Disasters, which found inconsistencies and SMS service issues, which failed to alert some people in time during the 2019-2020 Black Summer bushfires. AusAlert uses cell broadcast technology, which bypasses individual networks and sends instant mass messages from phone towers. This avoids congestion issues on networks and works on phones without a SIM card. It will be used for natural disasters, public safety threats, biosecurity hazards and health emergencies. No personal data or location data is collected. Mullumbimby's much-loved Cafe Lulu's is currently closed due to a need for a hot water service and other repairs estimated to cost $7,500. The community cafe that bases its philosophy on sustainability has been thrown a lifeline in the form of Cherie Bauman, who has organised a GoFundMe campaign to raise the money needed to get Lulu's up and running again. Four more tankers have turned around from the Red Sea after the Houthi threat to fire upon shipping around the Bab el Mandeb Strait vicinity. This is likely to further restrict oil supplies heading towards Asia. President Trump has upped the ante yet again by threatening Iran with airstrikes against nuclear facilities and bridges, saying that any attack on a ship in the Strait of Hormuz, whether missile, drone, rocket or any other device or weapon, will result in the US destroying a bridge or nuclear power plant. He announced this on his Truth Social platform with liberal use of capital letters to emphasize his point. In response, oil prices hit a six-week high yesterday. June quarter figures released by Domain show that capital city house prices fell by 1.4% and unit prices fell 1.2% for the first time in over 3 years. Although Treasurer Jim Chalmers and Prime Minister Anthony Albanese have both carefully avoided linking the government taxes on capital gains and the ending of negative gearing to any such drop in property values, most analysts believe that there has been an immediate effect from the budget. Sydney has shown a drop of 2.9% and Melbourne 2.4%. These two markets tend to lead the national figures. The anomaly is Adelaide, where prices rose by 3.7%. If you're in Murwillumbah and stop by the Riverview Hotel, you might just see Chris Wade, someone who is a multimillionaire and who's also received a presidential pardon from Donald Trump. He bought the pub in December last year for $17.8 million and ended an over 20-year stint residing in the US. His computer skills got him into trouble in the US when some software he wrote to proxy through other computers was sold to a financial spammer. The FBI traced it back to Chris when he was living in Dallas, Texas, and charged him with federal criminal offences. After paying a fine, he worked for the FBI for some years in return for probation. He worked on cases like the Silk Road and the Anonymous Hacking Group. Chance meeting with the chairman of Marvel, Isaac Perlmutter, formed a friendship, and Perlmutter was a member of Trump's Mar-a-Lago club. He advised Wade to seek a presidential pardon, which, with some influential recommendations, he eventually received. Selling his startup company Corellium, he obtained the pardon, won a lawsuit that Apple pursued him for, and decided to move back to his old stomping ground in Mooloolah and bought the Riverview Hotel. I'm Roderick Chambers from Bay FM Community Newsroom. Today's stories came from the Community Newsroom, the ABC, SBS and The Echo.
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Good morning, listeners. Welcome to another edition of Arts Campus, and it's July the 23rd. Thanks to Robbie for getting up early and doing the trough. And of course, we now got another nearly 2 hours of what's happening in the region. One of the things that's coming up in a couple of weeks is, of course, the Byron Writers Festival. So I'll be featuring a few authors who are going to be appearing at the Byron Writers Festival this year. But first up, here's a track from Earth Angel called Survive. You're on BFM 99.9, listening to Arts Canvas with Karina.

That was a UK artist who styles herself as the Earth Angel, and it's a track called Survive. I'm not sure about that line where she said, even if it kills me, I'll survive. But anyway, look, there it is, Survive. We played it. Let's have a look and see what's on today. Coming up tonight, People of Surfing is on Byron Theatre, and this is People of Surfing West Africa, and that starts at 7 o'clock. Tomorrow night, Friday night, 5 p.m, exhibition opening, Elemental Conversations with Nature. This is 8 artists at the Kurrumbel Hall. And the artists are Sharon Whittle, Rena Jenis, Zimmy Forrest, Carolyn Del Zoppo, Jennifer Muller, Susan Fell, Karen Fendley and Anthea Morey. Now, each of these artists is a clearly developed expression of the natural world, and they're using drawing, landscape painting, 3D ceramic and woven fibre forms or textile works. It's kicking off at 5 p.m. You can also get a curry and all kinds of other things. It's actually on at the moment, tonight. You can actually go and see it today. It'll be on the walls, but the official opening is on Friday night, and it's only there on the weekend. On Friday, 6:30 p.m, the Very Short Film Festival at Brunswick Heads Picture House. And this is a national celebration of very short films. They're all under 5 minutes. So if you find you can't sit still for too long, this one might really suit you. Starts at 6:30 at the Brunswick Heads Picture House. On Saturday, the Byron Theatre, for all you dance freaks out there, there's a dance production that will be on at 2 o'clock in the afternoon and 7:30 in the evening, and it's called Bad Romance. It's inspired by the music, masks and madness of Lady Gaga. So it's a bold, high-energy production that's got 8 electrifying dancers, and we enter their world of alter egos, fierce, flawed, unapologetically fabulous. There's lots of great costumes, and it's set to a reimagined soundtrack of Lady Gaga's most iconic hits. So it's part pop concert, part glitter-drenched meltdown. So expect an amazing show from this one. That's Bad Romance. They're a touring group, actually. Go and support them. As I said, there's a matinee at 2, an evening performance at 7:30. You can book through the Byron Theatre. And at 5 o'clock on Saturday, Pieces Creek Hall keeps serving up wonderful artists. You can see Mandy Hawkes, Brody Buttons, Jono Smith, and Sia Mudge and Christina Webster all playing at the Pieces Creek Hall. And at 7 o'clock at the Brunswick Heads Picture House on Saturday, Rebel Tedesco McGill are playing. And if you're not familiar with who these are, you've probably seen them all individually. It's Melbourne artist Felix Rebel, who used to be the frontman and storyteller for the Cat Empire. There's flamenco guitarist Richard Tedesco, who's been a pillar of the Australian flamenco scene for over 3 decades. And there's Ollie McGill, who's best known as the founding pianist of the Cat Empire, who's a versatile composer and improviser. So the three of them are now touring as Rebel, Tedesco and McGill. It's either a musical group or some very fancy lawyers. So that's on at the Brunswick Heads Picture House. Come up on Sunday. The only thing I've got listed here is a backyard market at the Station Street Co-op. Now, this is a market with a difference. There's a lot of vintage, but there's also a lot of handmade things, interesting little crafts, things like that. It starts at 8 a.m. on Sunday the 26th and goes through to 3 p.m. And let's hope it doesn't rain. We're a bit tired of rain. We're going to go to a track, and then we're going to be hearing from one of the writers who will be appearing at the Byron Writers Festival this year, Mark Smith. And he's going to be reading from his book that he published a few years ago called The Road to Winter. So stay tuned for that. BFM 99.9 Arts Canvas.

0: That was Adam Newling with a track called Sweetness. Now, Mark Smith will be appearing at the Byron Writers Festival this year. And I actually haven't recorded him for a while, but he's been putting out quite a few books. But here's one that he did a couple of years ago, which was really a young adult book called The Road to Winter. What happens if a mystery illness wipes out your family and your known world? If you are only 15, can you survive? Mark Smith, who's also a youth worker, believes utterly in the resilience and resourcefulness of teenagers, so his fear hero finds a way to survive. Here's Mark Smith reading from The Road to Winter, and he first appeared at Somerset Festival in 2017.
1: After that day at the supermarket, the whole town began to fall apart. Locals started ransacking houses looking for food, fuel and medicine. In the weeks before he died, Dad had been stockpiling stuff from his hardware store in an old garage at the back of a property on a quiet street away from the middle of town. He only knew about it because he used to deliver gas bottles to the holiday house next door, but it meant we had our own supplies. The virus was spreading faster. Angari was quarantined with no one allowed in or out, but most people were too scared to stick around. They took off into the bush to find their way north, carrying whatever they could in handcarts and pushes. There was hardly any fuel left either. A group of men had taken over the petrol station, guarding it night and day. When the electricity dropped out, they set up hand pumps to bleed the tanks into 44-gallon drums that they traded for food. In the end, I still don't know how many people died and how many left, but pretty soon the town was close to deserted. Mum and I sat up into the night and tried to decide what would be best, to try our luck going north or to stick it out in Angari and hope that things got better. As much as we talked, I reckon we both knew we wouldn't leave. We'd buried Dad in the backyard and neither of us could bring ourselves to leave him. Then Mum got sick. Rowdy and me had come back from setting our traps one afternoon and heard the coughing from inside the house. Mum yelled at me through the window not to come in, to stay outside. I opened the back door slowly and saw her sitting at the kitchen table, and it hit me then how tired she'd been those last few days, going to bed early and getting up later each morning. She looked up at me and held up a hand. "No, Finn, stop," she cried. "You can't come in. Don't come near me." I stood frozen in the doorway. Her hair and clothes were wet with perspiration and her whole body was shaking. "Listen to me, darling, listen carefully. Go and sleep in the house next to the storage shed with all our supplies. I'll be okay, don't worry about me. I love you, Finny, you know that, don't you? I love you with all my heart, and there's nothing I want to do more right now than hug you. But you can't come back here, baby, never. You understand? Never." Now when I think about that day, I struggle to picture her face. It's strange the things that stay with me, standing there and looking at my mum for the last time. I remember the light, the way the sun slanted through the kitchen window and caught the wall. I remember the smell of the rabbit I was holding and the feel of the rough pads on the bottom of its feet. And I remember the way Rowdy hung back from the door like he could sense the disease. I went out to our shed and lay down on an old mattress on the floor. I slept on and off, hugging Rowdy to keep warm. In the morning, the house was quiet, but the back door was open and I could see right through the kitchen and down the hallway. Even though I knew it was dangerous, I walked down to Mum's bedroom. Her bed was empty and the sheets were cold. She was gone. I spent most of that day searching for her. I tried to get Rowdy to track her, but he backed away when I held a shirt of Mum's under his nose. I took my bike and ventured further out onto the tracks that led north. She wouldn't have been able to walk far. By the time the sun had set and the light dropped away, I was up the top of the valley near the fences. I'd stopped crying. I don't think I had any more tears in me. I found myself in my favourite spot on top of the ridge overlooking the whole town. With no lights, no movement, no humans, it was just a shell of a town, really. Maybe not a town at all, just burned out shops and ransacked houses. A few months after I lost Mum, I discovered Ray. I'd been hunting out in the Addiscot Valley about 2 hours east of town. As I was setting traps along a fence line, I looked up to see this old bloke pointing a shotgun at me from about 20 metres away. "Oi," he said, "bugger off." I was so shocked to hear another voice, I just stood there staring at him. "Go on," he said, "I told you to bugger off my land." He jerked the shotgun at the bush behind me. "Sorry," I said, "just trying to catch some food." He lowered the gun and turned his head to the side like he was hard of hearing. I know you, don't I? He said. I couldn't place him. His hair was long and wild and grey, and most of his face was hidden behind a beard. You're Tom Morrison's boy, aren't you? From the hardware. Yeah. You always spoke funny, he said, scratching his chin. I recognise your dog, too. Rowdy. Yeah, well, he said, I'm sorry, son, but I only got enough food for myself. How are you faring? Getting by, mostly rabbits and fish. Your mum and dad? Both gone. How long you been on your own? I shrugged. Maybe 6 months? He was nodding and looking past me into the bush as though he was expecting someone else to be there with me. Seen any wilders about? This was the first time I'd heard about the gangs of men roaming the country to the north. Nope, I said. Many people left in town? None, just Rowdy and me. None. Yep. Shit. Through that first winter, me and Ray traded food every month or so. I'd catch rabbits for him and he'd give me honey from his hives or veggies grown in his garden. It was tempting to move out there and live with him. I reckon he would have liked that, but I had my stores to protect and his farm was too far from the surf. The storm was taking its time to clear. I don't sleep well worrying about how the house will stand up to the wind and rain. The next day when I checked the river mouth in the afternoon, the sets are lining up like corduroy. Dad used to say that, meant they were one after the other. So I grab my board and paddle out again, duck diving under the sets as they crash over the bar. They're bigger today and I need to be careful not to drift too far inside the peak. But I've only had a couple of waves when I hear Rowdy going apeshit. When I look back to the beach, I can hardly believe what I see. He's got someone bailed up, leaping up and down and barking at them, then dropping to the ground like he's ready to go at them. I'm whistling for him to back off, but the waves are making too much noise for him to hear me. There's nothing for it, I end up thinking. I'll have to head in. I undo my leg rope in the shallows and hold the board in front of me in case I need protection, but this bloke's just standing there, putting his hand out, trying to soothe Rowdy. When I get closer, I see he's as small as me, thin as a whippet. Rangy, hair long and ropey right down his back and falling across his face. He's wearing an old pair of shorts and a way too big jumper. Then he starts talking and it hits me. It's a girl. Voice real high and panicky. You gotta help me, she says, Wilders. They're coming, they're tracking me.
0: That was Mark Smith reading from his book The Road to Winter. You can hear Mark Smith at the Byron Writers Festival coming up in August. And of course, he's got quite a lot of titles out there. I have to tell you, he's a very prolific writer. Also coming up just after the break, we'll be hearing from author Faith Duffy, and she'll be reading from her book Through Teddy's Eyes, A Year in Two Worlds. You're on BFM 99.9, you're listening to Arts Canvas with Karina.
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0: Big treatment there of the David Bowie iconic song Heroes, and it's by Emiko, and it's a little bit of an introduction to my next guest, author Naima Brown. Naima will be appearing at the Byron Writers Festival this year, but I first actually recorded her with her book The Shot, and this was sort of, well, based on maybe a real life experience of what actually goes on those reality TV shows such as Married at First Sight or Farmer Wants a Wife or any of those. How much do they cut out? How much do they structure? Well, it's a great thing to write a book about. So here's Naima Brown reading from The Shot.
1: Mara observes the turbulence on Christie's face, suspended between her blind trust in Mara and the bizarre nature of what they are discussing, and feels a twinge of remorse, or something like it. It's the feeling she always gets when she is exerting so much control over other people without any pushback from them. She doesn't want it to be this easy, like a cat that plays with its prey. She at least wants the illusion of resistance, or perhaps she simply wants the plausible deniability that complicity brings. She cannot be accused of manipulation if the talent makes little choices along the way. Little choices. "There's a lot that we haven't decided yet, Christy," Mara says. "What you and Dr. Michaels will do will be very collaborative." Christy nods her head and then asks, "What will my name be? I mean, I can't be Christy, right?" "No, of course, we'll change your name." Mara hesitates. This is not one of the little choices she wants Christy to make. A name has been rising to the surface of Mara's mind like long-buried bones, fluttering through her consciousness ever since Christy agreed to come on board. No matter, it was a name that had been engraved on Mara's heart for decades. "I do have a name in mind," Mara treads lightly, "but only if you like it, too." "What is it?" Christy asks, expectant. "Imogen," Mara answers, and hopes that Christy can't hear the want in her voice. Imogen, a name so like humming a lullaby, a name to say over and over again like a mantra. "Imogen," Christy says, rolling the name around in her mouth like a marble. She looks up at the ceiling, pondering. Mara holds her breath. "It's very cool," Christy says, "like an alien princess or something." "Its roots are Greek, actually," Mara says. "It means beloved child." "Imogen," Christy says again, smiling at Mara. "I like it." "That's great, Christy," Mara says, hiding her relief. "Mara?" "Yeah?" "What are my dreams?" "What?" "That I'm here to pursue, like you said before. What are they?" "Well, Christy, if you don't have any that come to mind, we'll just have to cook some up for you."
0: Naima, you've been reading from your book, The Shot, which is about the, the reality TV industry too. Is this an industry that you've had experience with personally?
1: I did. I stepped away from what was my, my bread and butter in news and current affairs to peek behind the curtain, so to speak, in the reality television world. I had a very junior role on one of the big reality shows you would have heard of, and it left a lasting impression on me, really planted the seed of the question that I explore in The Shot, which is, where is that line, that very fine line between entertainment and exploitation?
0: Well, of course, these days there's so many reality TV shows on, we're absolutely drowning in them too. Do you think that the industry itself, to a certain extent, from what you saw, is actually losing the plot itself?
1: I mean, I think reality television is such a ripe vessel for exploring power dynamics and relationships through fiction. It just offers itself up so perfectly for this kind of dissection. But I think that we're seeing this kind of losing the plot, as you say, across our media diet. I think ever since, you know, the advent of that 24-hour news cycle of this kind of streaming content machine, there's a impulse or a need to kind of keep feeding the beast. And that requires that we keep kind of coming up with new and novel ideas, the next big thing. And I think in reality television, that often means, really pushing the boundaries of what might be fair, healthy for everyone involved.
0: Well, you've worked as a journalist yourself all over the world too. Is this one of the things that perhaps made you want to change from the industry? Was this feeding the beast idea that's just too much pressure and it kind of tends to distort the value of what's being presented to people?
1: No, I would say that, I mean, I still consider myself, you know, having kind of one foot in the news journalism producing world. It will always be a love of mine. I think if anything, it's more that I had always wanted to write fiction and always, I think, had this idea that I had to, you know, give what God, what is God's, what Caesar, what is Caesar's, so to speak, and, you know, sing for my supper over there with my quote unquote real job and hope that maybe I could, you know, find my way to a life of creative expression. So I feel, if anything, I've kind of come home in a very strange way. Today being the launch day is a very, it's a big day.
0: Well, the book will also be launched at the Book Room on June the 8th too, and you can meet Naima and get a signed copy and hear all about it. But yeah, now it's a first-time author. Now, it's a big thing when you put out your first book because it's all new. It's, you know, there's a lot of expectations on both sides too. But having got to this final point of launch, are you thinking, well, I could do this again? I've got more ideas. I'm going to do my second one.
1: Absolutely. I am really lucky to have found my literary publishing home with Pan Macmillan. And I do have a second book already in the works that will be coming out sometime next year. So watch this space, as they say.
0: And you can check out Naima's latest book at the Byron Writers Festival.

Mick J. Clark with what I thought was an appropriate title, I Want It More. Well, seeing we're talking about film, let's catch up on what's happening at Screenworks. They've got their regional to global screen forum coming up in September, which might seem like a long way away, but you've kind of got to get again and buy your tickets now. Wednesday the 9th to Thursday the 10th, and it will be held at Lennox Head, their cultural centre there. And it's really the most incredible big gathering of industry heads. If you're at all interested in the film industry in any way, shape or form, in whatever capacity, this is probably the forum to go to. So that's coming up on the 9th and 10th, and you can buy tickets through Screenworks. And, of course, if you're a member of Screenworks, it's always going to be a bit cheaper. Coming up a bit sooner than that, starting on July the 30th and also going through on August the 4th and 6th, is the Screenworks Producing Pathways. And this one is Find Your Path, a three-part online workshop exploring three distinct producing roles within the Australian screen industry: independent feature producer, development producer and channel digital producer. So if you're not even sure what some of those things are, perhaps you better listen in and find out. Hear from experienced industry practitioners, including Tristram Bamba, who's an independent feature producer, Beck Cubitt, who's head of scripted and Lingo Pictures, and Alice Adams, who's a digital producer. They will share their insights into working in their respective fields. So this one starts on July the 30th, and there's also another two sessions on August the 4th and the 6th. It's a three-parter, and it goes at 6 to 8 p.m. each night, and you can buy tickets and zoom in from screenworks.com.au, of course. So go and check that one out. 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

Monique Clear there with a track called The Way That We See. Well, why don't you go and check out what everybody else sees by going to the Tweedshire Gallery annual picnic and paint out. It's coming up on August the 2nd, which is only a couple of weeks away. And there's free family-friendly art activities hosted by Cara Togo and Elith Walton. There's live music by Amy John Roberts and CJ Shaw. And also guest artist Anika Romaine will be on site to inspire and mentor the artists. All artists are welcome of all different levels and all different kinds. Bring your own materials and a picnic rug and something to eat. Or you can even get an order of a picnic from their Apex Dinings picnic menu. You can look all that up on gallery.tweed.nsw.gov.au/whats-on. And you don't need to book in. It is free, but you do have to bring everything yourself. Though they do have some art materials actually in the little shop at the Tweed Gallery. You could maybe buy some things if you didn't have enough things and you just wanted to join in on the fun. So that's coming up on August the 2nd. Right down the track, but I should mention that is happening, is going to be the Mud Trail in Moolumbah as well. I think they've got over 30 artists and they've spent quite a bit of time putting a really nifty little interactive map in. You can look this up by looking up the North Coast Mud Trail, downloading the app, and that helps you get round to all the different galleries, shows you the work from all the different potters and artists as well. And also you can book in through their workshops too. They've got ceramic workshops running from August Friday the 21st through to Monday the 24th. So you can book yourself in on the Mud Trail. You can also go and check out all the different studios on from the 22nd to the 23rd as well. It's a good fun thing to do. It's coming up at the end of August, where we hope it is not going to be as wet. Here's Martha Tilston with a track called Butterflies. That's going to take us up to the Narratives Library at 10 o'clock, and then we'll be hearing from Faith Duffy.

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3: Hello and welcome. I'm Karina Wynne-Moylan and this is the Narratives Library National Edition. I started the Narratives Library in 2019 with a very simple idea. Everyone has 5 minutes in their life to listen to a story, so why don't we ask authors to read for just 5 minutes from their own book? You get to hear the voice of the person who wrote the words and then hear a short interview in which they talk about the story, the process of writing and being a writer. In fact, a whole lot of interesting things can be sparked by just a short 5 minute read. So every year I attend up to 6 writers' festivals across the country to record authors live. To date, there are nearly 600 authors on the Narratives Library website, which is categorised into novels, crime, romance, speculative fiction, young adult, children's books, Indigenous issues, arts, science, and we keep adding more categories every year. 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Just look under the Narratives Library National Edition. Each week I'll bring you 2 new authors across a wide variety of genres. That's up to 8 new authors a month, or up to 96 new authors in a year. 5 minutes, more or less, is just a small taste, but I hope it will lead you to explore the wealth of books being written and waiting to be read out there. Auntie June gains a TAFE Certificate 3 in Investigative Services and sets up the Yanakiri Investigative Services. When a leading environmentalist goes missing, Auntie June picks up a case that the local police seem to be ignoring. Along the way, she has to deal with corruption, bikies, racism, sexism, and water theft. Here's Julie Jansen reading from Maduka, the River Serpent, and this was recorded at the Bad Crime Festival in 2023.
4: A crow picking at eye sockets in a sheep skull was a reminder of how outback country towns were shriveling up. A desert landscape shone red and grey against the Darling River, the dusty desolation of Nyampa country, benevolent colonialism. A town beside a stinking green river of dead fish. The ash-filled streets smelt of bushfire, the air heady with barbecued animals. A town where most of the shops had iron mesh grills, chains and big locks. Auntie June had completed her TAFE course in Investigative Services. She proudly showed the Certificate 3 in a nice frame on the wall. It had taken 30 hours online. Her office was in the main street. It used to be Vince's Video Rentals, and people still dropped overdue items down the hatch. The latest had been Midnight Cowboy. She cleaned the window with a Wettex and swept the footpath out front. The handwritten sign stuck on the window announced, Yanakiri Investigation Services, confidentiality guaranteed. The name meant to run fast, as most people she chased were doing that. There were no clients except occasional Murray women wanting June to track cheating husbands or men who had run off to escape child support payments. The women didn't pay much, Nothing, in fact, except the occasional kangaroo leg still covered in grey fur. To illustrate her thoughts, when June opened the fridge just now to get some milk, blood dripped onto the lino floor. She locked the office door and stepped outside to take in some hot air. Many other businesses stood empty along the road, most with for sale signs. The failing economy had gutted the biggest hotel. It sat there now with blackened windows, graffiti and glassless doors. Next door to June's office sat the original Commonwealth Bank, a majestic sandstone building displaying a fly-blown notice on the door. This bank has been closed to improve customer service. The local Gunji, Police Sergeant Bruce Black,